0: love spreading positive vibes with you every night.
1: Lindsay, why are you smiling?
2: I got a parking within 5 minutes of looking. And that really, it put such a big smile on my face.
1: You do feel like you hit the jackpot when you roll into like a packed parking lot or like a busy street. And then there it is. Oh,
0: the best.
1: The one parking spot.
2: Yeah, and everyone was looking. And I felt bad because I had just gotten there. But someone gotten out right in front of me. And I was like, sorry, guys. I got to go.
1: Today's your day. Go play the lottery, okay? Yeah, right?
2: Oh, I will. Sorry. So sorry. Yeah, I will.
1: Perfect. And thank you for spreading positive vibes with Kiss 108.
2: Thanks.

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1: Let the app do all the heavy lifting while you sit there looking gorgeous.

0: Hey, Carrie, are you a big fan of soccer?
1: Not really, no.
0: I feel like nobody's a fan of soccer, but all of a sudden everybody's a fan of soccer because of World Cup. It has to be this year, especially the summer, yeah. Mm-hmm. But the tough thing is when you're watching it, the worst thing is like when you watch a football game and the person next to you has no idea about like what's the field goal? What does it mean to score a touchdown? So what I have for you right here are some basic terms that you might need to know while watching the World Cup games. Oh. Make you seem like you're not just a stan, you're an actual fan. Are you ready for this?
1: Okay, great.
0: So the playing field, do you know what they call the field that they play on?
1: It's not the field.
2: Yeah, right?
0: That's a soccer field.
2: Soccer field?
0: No, it's called the pitch. It's a pitch. When you hear them talking about being on the pitch, they're actually on the field. Good to know, right?
3: Wow, I did not know that. That was always a baseball term for me. But
2: yeah.
0: For sure. So then you're going to hear the 18-yard box. Have you heard about that?
1: Is that the goal?
3: Is that the box around the goalie?
0: Yes, and what can happen in that box, do you know?
3: The goalie can use their hands.
0: So 18-yard box is the area in front of the goal where fouls can result in penalty kicks. So if you have a foul inside the box, the 18-yard box, that is where the penalty kicks will happen.
1: Okay.
3: Wow, we're all really learning something here.
2: I feel so stupid. Good. And I like, good. Also, why does like soccer isn't called like football? And now you have a football pitch. That's baseball.
0: You're not stupid at all, Gianna. These are like simple terms that everybody that's going to pretend like soccer are going to need to know. And the number one thing you're going to hear a lot during the games is people are going to go crazy when a nutmeg happens. You know what a nutmeg is?
3: Isn't that a drink?
2: It's a spice in the kitchen.
0: So you can't forget about the nutmeg. That's when you pass the ball between an opponent's legs. When they go between the legs, and everybody starts cheering, whoa, look at that nutmeg. Now you know what they're talking about.
1: I get the nut part, but...
2: I guess the name does make sense.
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4: And you can be there
5: for a weekend full of superstar performances.
4: BTS. Yeah.

0: Hey, Kelly, would you like to enhance your relationship this summer?
1: Who wouldn't? Of course.
2: Yeah.
1: Of course.
0: One simple thing you need to do. And I think it's one of those things we take for granted when we actually do it, but it's going a long road trip with your special somebody.
1: Well, is it my music playlist or his? Because I don't know about that.
2: That's how fights start.
0: Well, funny you ask. What they say to do is turn it down and enjoy each other's time. Everybody is so busy. How often do you actually sit down with your man and say, how was your day? What stresses do you have? What things would you like to do this summer? It gives you the opportunity as you sit in that car on that long road trip to have those conversations you're too busy to have when you're at home.
1: Road trip, here we come.
0: It sounds like you either grow closer or break up by the end of the drive. One or two.
2: I was going to say, I had a teacher in high school say, if you really want to know if somebody's the one, go on a long road trip and see how it goes. And that's your answer.
0: Yeah, at some point you end up hitchhiking and either wasn't meant to be.
1: If it was a fight in the car, it'd be my boyfriend hitchhiking, not me. I'd keep going.
2: There you go.

0: love testing the V-Bro's knowledge and yours.
1: And again, that Gianna invented our U, smarter than a V-Bro. You can play along as well. We all play together next. Good one.

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1: Guaranteed human.

0: we got says, my boyfriend hooked up with my mother.
1: This is a crazy story. Yeah. We'll explain how and why next and get them advice inside group chat.

0: So we're doing group chat right now, trying to get some advice for Anonymous. Crazy DM that we got earlier today. Basically, she said that after dating her boyfriend for a little bit of time, she finally wanted to introduce him to her mom. Mm-hmm. They all went out to dinner, and that whole dinner was awkward. When they got home, the boyfriend said, "I don't know how to tell you this, but before we started dating, I hooked up with your mom."
1: In his defense, he had never seen a picture of her mom till this moment.
2: Yikes.
1: Yeah. So he was honest, but she doesn't know if she can still date him. Mm-hmm. Laura, what are your thoughts on this?
3: Girl, listen, you need to break up with him 100%.
1: I think I agree with you, but thinking it out, it's not really his fault. And he was honest about it the second that he realized.
2: Yeah.
3: Sounds like a great guy, but it's not going to work. You're going to think about it forever. Like, you're literally going to be, like, doing whatever with your man, and that thought's going to pop into your brain.
0: I wonder what mom thinks about all this. Like, does mom, has she even said something to her? Like, hey, by the way, you know what I'm saying? Mom, what's her angle?
1: Yeah, I don't know.
2: Oh, no.
3: I don't know. It's doomed.
1: It really is tough. We'll continue to get some advice. What are your thoughts? DM us right now. I'd love to get you on with us at The Bros On Air.
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4: BTS. Yeah, yeah.

0: And we've been trying to get advice for Anonymous inside group chat. I mean, the DM we got earlier today at VBros on air was pretty wild. Basically, she said that her boyfriend and her mom and she went out to dinner the other night. While at dinner, things were kind of awkward. When they got home, her boyfriend said, "I don't know how to tell you this. That's the first time you think I met your mom, but I actually met her before because we've hooked up before."
1: And just so you know, they've only been dating a few months. He had never seen a picture of her mom. Didn't know this was her mother until that moment. But can she still date this guy? Bridget, what are your thoughts?
2: Like, good for him for, like, not being age discriminant. But, like, what if the mom had to use plan B or something like
3: that? That's a whole other issue.
1: There's so many things to unravel here.
2: This is a rabbit hole.

0: can't go down.
1: Speaking of the plan B, if the mom ended up getting pregnant from the boyfriend,
2: they would be stepsisters.
1: They would be, I don't even, what would that family dynamic be if the mom had another kid? It would be her sister.
2: That'd be her stepfather.
1: Yeah, so she couldn't.
2: So her boyfriend would be her stepfather.
1: That would be so weird. I'm disgusted.
2: Okay, so I think we're going to have to say, no matter how much you like this guy, there's just too much here that can go wrong.
1: Yeah.
2: And luckily, you got it at 6 months. It's time to move on. Yeah, it's not a rabbit hole, though. It's not a rabbit hole. It's more of like an avalanche.
1: Okay.
0: Yeah.
2: I mean, it really is. Hey, thank you so much for joining group chat. If you have an opinion, we'd love to hear from you. Hit us up on Instagram @TheBoy.

0: same. Have you ever found like a random hair in your food?
1: Yeah. Is it okay to continue to eat that meal afterwards? Mm. Don't lie. We've all debated it.
0: Yep.
1: I'll let you know if you can still eat that meal. We'll talk more next. You are.

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0: So, Alana, there's one simple thing you can do to help your mental health, but I guarantee you haven't done it, Mikey hasn't done it, and Gianna has not done this in the past 6 months. Any guesses as to what it is?
1: Floss.
2: I'll tell you one thing.
3: I floss all day, every day.
2: I floss daily, okay?
3: Yep, I floss in my car.
4: What have I not done in 6 months that's good for me?
3: Read a book.
2: Ooh, I definitely have not done that.
0: That would be more second grade.
2: 6 years, yeah.
0: It's good for you. It might even be longer than 6 months for all of us.
3: I mean,
0: ultimately. Like, nope, not yoga.
3: What have we not done?
1: Meditation.
3: Nope. Had like a solid night's sleep.
0: So 45% of people admit they have not powered down their cell phone and left it somewhere completely off in forever.
3: Oh,
0: and they say
3: God.
0: Every now and then, and it's good to do. Because if you shut it completely off and you put it over there, you're not tempted to do anything. It's just sitting there. There's no dinging. There's no donging. There's no flashing. You can actually be present and enjoy life.
2: I agree with this, actually, because I feel like I used to be addicted to my phone all the time. Now I love if I don't have service. My basement and me, best friends.
3: To the basement we go.
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5: BTS. Yeah.

0: We're joined by Melissa.
1: And have you heard about this mom? She's gone viral because she's at a restaurant and refused to pay for a meal that was ordered.
2: I did not hear anything about that. What is up with that?
1: Gianna, what? Frank, have you seen this?
0: No.
3: No.
1: Basically, it's her, a guy who I think is her husband, and her son. Her son didn't eat his noodles.
3: Okay.
1: Mm-hmm. And she said, it's the law. If my son doesn't eat it, I don't have to pay for it. Send it back.
0: Oh, a law in her head, maybe?
2: People need to get a reality check. The world doesn't revolve around them and whatever rules they make up.
0: It's crazy because I have little sisters. They're 8 and 10. Mm-hmm. And I know one time my dad got mad at my sister because she ordered like a legit steak.
1: And she didn't eat
0: it. And she didn't eat it because they put like green flakes on it. And that was an immediate no for her. Yeah. Like, but my dad paid for it. He sucked it up, paid for it. And he was mad about it because... It is what it is. Like,
1: it's what you ordered. Whatever.
0: You have to pay.
1: You know?
0: Yeah.
1: They made it. They did their job.
0: Kids don't eat all the time. You can't just say, oh, I need the refund because my kid didn't eat anything. Didn't like
1: but it, the winner of the entire scenario is the waitress working working this table.
0: Yeah, what'd she do?
1: So this lady goes off, I'm going to sue. I'm not paying for it. It's the law if we don't eat it. The girl working the table says,
4: yeah, of course. You guys can sue the manager or the owner.
1: She's like, yeah, whatever. Sue. I don't care.
0: Right,
1: but you gotta pay.
3: Did they leave a tip?
1: Yeah. No.
0: Yeah, probably not.
1: They clearly left a lawsuit over a $7 noodle plate.
0: Shout out to the waitress. I would have flipped the table. I'm sorry. So God bless her.
1: Absolutely. We'll get this whole story and a video about it up for you now on our Instagram at VBrosOnAir.

0: always appreciate you hanging out with us on your Sunday.
1: Ooh, yeah, it means a lot to us. We're out of here. We'd love to connect, though. Hit us up on Instagram anytime, @TheBrosOnAir.

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0: 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If you're a K-Pop stan, spread the word. We do it every weekend right here, right about now, 2 hours. Nothing but K-Pop and global pop. Don't forget to follow us, K-Pop with JoJo on Instagram. That's K-Pop with JoJo on IG. I'm going to talk to my dude Eric Nam in a couple minutes, so get ready for Eric. But right now, let's kick it off with the ladies of Baby Monster. Okay, here we go. Baby Monster intro. Take one.
1: Hi, everyone. We are Baby Monster.
0: All right, let's do it. This is Choom. Let's go.
2: Ooh.

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1: Hey, talking to Eric Nam coming up next, but first, new track from Le Sserafim and Islet and Cat's Eye. 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
1: I'm so pumped this guy is here, you guys. Oh my God. Eric Nam, what's up, man?
2: Hey, how are you?
1: I'm doing great. Before we get into anything, music and all that, we were talking about how you faked the producers for some show or whatever it was, but they thought you, at the beginning, they thought you were British, right?
3: Yes. Oftentimes, I walk in and I speak in British and people are so confused.
1: Wow, that's
3: good.
1: Where
3: are you from? It's like from London. And they're like, what? What do you mean? And then I just stare at them and they get really uncomfortable. And I love doing it. It's so much fun.
1: It's so good. Hey, by the way, Eric Nam, of course, hanging out, not from London. I don't think, God, you got me half convinced now. We were talking off air about you. You don't have, well, you have a home in LA. You have apartment
2: like,
1: in Seoul.
2: I have storage units. Okay, guys. I have a storage unit.
1: Perfect.
2: I have a storage unit in Seoul, in LA, in Atlanta, always in New York. So,
1: and when you say storage unit, you mean like you have an apartment that you, it seems like a storage, but it's really an apartment.
2: There are apartments in all these places where I just bounce in and out of. So pretty much I have places, but I'm never there. It's bad.
1: I believe you said earlier, like, man, you need a spot to ground you.
2: Yeah.
1: But are you still searching? Because last time you were here, you said you were searching for the perfect house. And I think we both come to realize this is not a thing.
2: It doesn't exist. Newsflash, it never happened and it doesn't exist. So I live at Delta Sky Club. That is where you can find me most days.
1: Man, do you love it though, or is it making you crazy?
2: It's like a love and hate relationship. I think I've been conditioned to want to always be on the move now, which is sad because I feel like I'm running away from things, which then makes me lonely, which then made me create this album called Confessions of a Lonely Heart.
1: Yeah. God, I guess it fuels the album. It fuels the music.
2: It does. So, I mean, I do want to at some point settle down, but it's been really hard because my physical presence is required in a lot of different places at a lot of different times.
1: All right, guys. Eric Nam's hanging out. Do not move. More with Eric coming up next.
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21: All right, guys, we back. It's JoJo on the radio. Eric Nam is hanging out. All right, before we talk music, which, yeah, that's what why he's here. Dude, you are a dang movie star. Let me run through these a bunch of movies here, and you can comment however you want. Transplant, you know, that came out 2024, like this indie thriller. Mm-hmm. The Legend of Aang, right? Mm-hmm. The Legend of Aang, The Last Airbender. You voiced adult Aang. I think Dave Bautista's in that. That's coming out October later this year. Mm-hmm. Loser, it's a time travel thriller. That's coming out Feb 2027, unless dates change. K-pop superstar, the movie that's in post-production. Who knows when that's coming out? I don't know. God! Where do you even start with that?
22: Just trying my hardest out here.
21: You're doing it, dude.
22: Seriously. Yeah.
21: Okay, do you like, I've done a couple of like small acting pieces, you know, mm-hmm. and granted, I'm not an actor. Yeah. One thing I've noticed is it is boring on set. Oh, I mean, you wait for 9 hours to do, you know, a scene. Then they shoot the scene from four different angles, and it takes them an hour in between each resetting of the cameras, and it's just, I want to pull my hair out.
22: I remember one day I showed up. It was like a 16-hour day because from like the time I left my hotel room, got on set, did hair, makeup, did all the things. I waited all day until the legal limit of that like SAG allows you to sit on set or something. And I was the final take.
21: Oh my God.
22: And it was literally, I'm not kidding, three takes of a thumbs up, of a dialogue-less me doing a thumbs up.
21: No dialogue, no just dialogue. Thumbs up.
22: It was just me going like three different ways of doing a thumbs up. And they're like, wrap, we're done. And I was like, I just spent 16 hours of my day to do a thumbs up.
21: It better have been a damn good thumbs up scene.
22: Oh my God.
21: What the?
22: That thumb better get a freaking Oscar because holy crap.
21: Imagine if they called you up and said, hey, the thumb scene's getting cut.
22: Oh, I'm sure it's going to get cut. Like, there's not a question in my mind that the thumb even makes it. But all I know is that I walked away with a great story, and this is my story.
21: Eric, now, let's talk about this music, dude. Yeah. Confessions of a Lonely Heart coming out October 2nd. And I know you have to turn it in kind of early to get the vinyl to match the release dates and all that stuff. But yeah, how close to being done are you?
22: We're in the final stages of mixing.
21: And why the title Confessions of a Lonely Heart? Give me a little on that.
22: You know, I wrote over 80 songs for this album. Dude. And everything that just kept coming up to the surface was like loneliness. And I think loneliness is something that for a long time I've kind of like shied away from talking about because when you look successful and you look like you're surrounded by people, it's like, woe is me, like you're not lonely kind of thing. Mm-hmm. But I think from a romantic, from a friendship, from a career, from in every aspect of my life, there are moments where I sit there and I'm like, oh my God, I'm so lonely, which is hard to admit. So when people are like, what's it called? And I say Confessions of a Lonely Heart, there's usually like a physical or like a visceral reaction where people are like, ooh, yeah, I get that.
21: Eric, this new track, title of it, give me the whole thing, the full Eric Nam intro.
22: Yeah, so this song is called Miss Me More. This is like the first time I'm talking about it.
21: So oh, whoa,
22: like,
21: okay, so.
22: So when you're crying, I hope it makes you miss me more. And when you're driving, hope you hear me on the radio. Don't you know? Yeah, anyways.
21: Nice.
22: It's like a super belty summer driving type of song. And to me, it reminds me of like, summer nights in Atlanta, driving around, that kind of stuff. I should learn how to sell this a little bit better. I was not ready.
21: Let me just hit the red button. Oh, good. Eric, thanks for hanging out, man. Yeah. At the end of every interview, fist bump to make it official. Give me a little...

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1: All right, new track from the fellas of Boy Next Door. 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
1: Once again, thank you guys for hanging out. Much appreciation as always. Speaking of Cordis, they're heading out on their first North American tour since their debut. Put Your Phone Down kicks off August 4th in Toronto. Got some stops in New York, Atlanta, Irving, L.A. Wraps August 15th in San Francisco. So look out for Cordis. Let me give you one more thing real quick. Evan, otherwise known as Heesung, formerly of Enhypen, his solo debut, June 22nd, called Ride or Die. Look out for new Evan. Coming up next, the K-Pop Mix with DJ XXL. 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

0: JoJo, the legendary DJ Triple XL handling biz. Any requests for next week's mix, jump on his IG. 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Coming up next, going to play Island, going to play BTS, InMix, maybe a few more surprises. 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
4: Happy Olivia Rodrigo album release weekend!
3: Absolutely. On the Vibe with Tanya Rad and EJ. Shout out to our girl Olivia Rodrigo. The album is officially out.
4: You seem
3: pretty sad for a girl so in love, which gives me hella water signs. Don't
4: you
3: think?
4: Yeah, it's so good. So deep in the field.
3: It's so funny how we can be like so in love and in such a happy place, but still have like, you know, the feelings being felt, if that makes sense. You know what I mean?
4: The emotions.
3: Yeah. That's what people don't understand about the water signs.
4: Like, they don't. You don't understand unless you are.
3: Correct.
4: Yeah.

0: service.
1: Oh my god.
0: All right, but I'll watch an episode and be able to report back.
1: You're not going to.

0: XL inside the viral mix on the vibe with Tanya Rad and EJ. Shout out to my guy Alex Warren. He's gonna teach me how to surf. I wouldn't death
1: want to be. He is.
0: Did you go with us when we did the surfing lessons?
1: The fact that you don't remember how good of a surfer I was is appalling. Yes.
0: I don't remember that.
1: I was there. And I got up and I like rode waves.
0: I did not get up. You know who else got up?
1: I shredded.
0: Sisney got up too.
1: The Gnar.
0: But I think she took like surfing lessons or something like that.
1: Whatever.
0: I could not get up. I think I was too scared of the ocean because I respect it so much.
1: Uh-huh.
0: I could not get up on the board. But Alex Warren said that he would be able to get me up on the board when he teaches me how to surf. So shout out to Alex Warren. I'm still waiting on that. Let's go. Fever Dream on the vibe.

0: with the homie DJ Triple XL. Appreciate that. Of course, he's going to be back later on the show on The Vibe with Tanya Rad and EJ. And coming up, we're going to be chatting with our girl, Olivia Rodrigo, celebrating a new album.
1: Yep.
0: You seem pretty sad for a girl someone loves.
1: So sad.
0: We'll talk about it next on The Vibe, y'all.
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0: Yo, what is the vibe with Tanya Rad and EJ? So Olivia Rodrigo stopped by on air with Ryan Seacrest, and he talked about the new album. You seem pretty sad for a girl so in love, and how does she relate to that?
1: Yeah, I mean, I started writing this album at a time in my life where I was like experiencing real romantic love for the first time, and so I was tasked with writing an album full of love songs, and I went back and I kind of listened to all of my favorite love songs throughout history or throughout, you know, whatever. I realized that the thing that I loved so much about them is not that they were really happy, but they had sort of an element of sadness or fear or melancholy or longing, and that's what kind of made them tug at your heartstrings so much, and that's what moved you so much. And so that was kind of the thing that I set out to do in this album, is I wanted to make a sad love song. So when I figured out this title, I was like, it's perfect.
0: So we got more with Olivia Rodrigo next after seeing a spiral down this hill on the vibe.

0: Yo, what is the vibe with Tanya Redd and EJ? So Olivia Rodrigo stopped by on air with Ryan Seacrest, and they were talking about, are more songs on the album inspired by healing or vulnerability? Take a listen.
1: That's a good question. I don't know. I mean, the album's really, there's a lot going on. It's hard to like encapsulate it in like one word or like one specific feeling. It's very all over the place.
0: Like life.
1: In a way that I like.
2: Like a journey?
1: Yeah, I guess. Yeah, there's just so much to unpack in it. And I don't know, I think it was about like discovery, I guess, for me. Like discovering so many things about myself, and also just being in a real relationship. I think like a good relationship really holds a mirror to you and like shows you parts of yourself that you never would have been able to see before. So yeah, there's a lot of looking inward, I guess.
0: Yo, of course we got more with our girl Olivia Rodrigo coming up next on The Vibe.

0: Hey.
1: Yo, what is the vibe with Tanya Ryder and EJ? So Olivia Rodrigo stopped by On Air with Ryan Seacrest, and they talk about the feeling on the album officially being out. Take a listen.
2: Probably have a drink or something. I don't know. It's a really weird feeling. I mean, I've lived with the songs for so long, and I have my own opinions about them, like, you know, in my own brain, but putting them out into the world, and even putting out this song, Drop Dead, out into the world, and, like, seeing the way it reverberates with people, it's a totally different feeling, and I don't know, it's scary, but I'm so proud of the album, and I love so many of the songs, and I feel really connected to it, so, you know, I guess it's all you can ask for at the end of the day.
1: She is literally the best. Shout out to Olivia Rodrigo. We got

0: with Tanya Red and EJ. So Olivia Rodrigo stopped by on air with Ryan Seacrest, and they were talking about, is there any track off the album that was too vulnerable to put on the album?
1: Yeah, there's a few songs. I mean, it's a weird feeling. I mean, I got into songwriting just because I loved the way it made me feel to express my emotions, and it felt like catharsis, and it felt like it just helped me process stuff. But then it's a different feeling putting it out, and you're like, oh, this stuff that, you know, I got to process on my own at my piano, now it's suddenly everyone else's. It's definitely a weird feeling, but I don't know. I guess I'm getting used to it the older that I get, and I think that it's important to be vulnerable. I think I would hate to put out a song that felt, you know, like I wasn't digging that deep, I guess. I don't know.
2: When you think about the fame, the success, the you know, you're well known, people love your music, they know who you are. Do you think about things you want to make sure you keep unchanged, no matter how that evolves with you? Because it's not normal. It's not easy.
1: For sure. I mean, I think it gets harder to even make music the more kind of well-known you get. You kind of start to let people's opinions infiltrate in your subconscious, whether or not you're aware of it or not. And so I think that's been something that I've been really trying to protect, is like the sanctity of, like, you know, me just sitting in my room and writing a song. You know, there's something really beautiful and magical about that. And, you know, it's something to protect, like the pure, like, childlike love of music, you know.
0: Shout out to Olivia Rodrigo. The new album, You Seem Pretty Sad For a Girl So In Love, is officially out. It's The Vibe.
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4: 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Yeah.

0: It's The Vibe with Tanya Rad and EJ, and I know I've been telling you about my obsession with Off Campus, but if you missed the videos from the Kid Laroi show last weekend, did you see all those with Belmont Camelli? He's like the lead of Off Campus.
1: He was just like
0: taking his shirt off.
1: I know. I'm like, you are doing the most in front of that camera, my guy.
0: Okay, first of all, you cannot judge because that's the dance he did in the show. So he was just like reenacting what he did in the show because the song, Kid Laroi.
1: I'm doing the dance right now.
0: Oh my gosh, he's not doing the most. He was like reenacting his scene.
1: Totally.
0: He looked good. Okay. I know some people are really icked out by it. Which I'm so confused by. Like, I'm like, he's literally giving us Garrett Graham on a silver platter. Like,
1: because
0: why are you complaining?
1: People, I don't know. I think just people get icked out by certain things.
0: Like, did he see

0: trouble with himself?
1: A little bit.
0: Well, if you didn't know, that song from the Kid Laroi Girls is in the show.
1: Great song, by the way.
0: Great song. So I wanted to play it for you now just because that video of him doing the dance is like living rent-free in my head. So let's do Kid

0: to tell you, these two movies have taken over, I feel like, the world. Obsession and Backrooms, they've surpassed Scream 7 to become the highest and second highest grossing horror films of 2026. Everybody's talking about these two movies, and I want absolutely nothing to do with them.
1: Well, what's funny is how I was having a conversation with someone, and I was like, what are you going to go see? Because they were like, I'm on my way to the movies. And I'm like, oh, are you going to go see Scary Movie? And they're like, no, we're going to go see Obsession. And I'm like, that's the first time that I've heard about this movie, but everybody's like talking about it.
0: Not only is everybody talking about it, it's like making so much money. It's crazy. I'm not a horror film. Like I am,
1: but at home.
0: Like I'm like a, I'll go see Toy Story 5.
1: Yeah.
0: I don't need to see these like scary movies.
1: No?
0: No. I just don't need it. It brings anxiety, fear. Like I don't need any of that in my orbit.
1: I think that's why I have to watch horror movies at home. I don't like to go to the movies and watch horror movies. But the one thing about it is that I hate feeling the impending doom while watching it in a theater with all of those people, if that makes sense. And it just makes, I don't like the way how that makes me feel.
0: Yeah.
1: You know what I mean?
0: Yeah.
1: So, not my thing in a movie theater.
0: Okay, well, I'm glad we're aligned on this because...
1: Surprisingly.
0: Yeah, it's just, horror film's not for me.
1: Yeah.
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2: And that's it. 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

She'll be alright. 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
1: We got a couple cool features to get a hold of us. Obviously, the text line and calling us, but you can also leave us a message on our drunk dial hotline, which is 602-888-1933. And another feature is on the free iHeartRadio app. You just tap the microphone. It's called the talkback. And then what we do is we gather some of them, and then Nick goes through them and only patches through the funny ones. We're hearing them all for the first time ever. What do we got, Rich?
2: I need something from you, please. Please, please tell me what Jason Derulo smells like.
1: He was in here a while ago.
3: Do you remember what he smells like? I don't remember a distinct smell.
1: I thought he smelled a lot like Jason Derulo and Jesus.
4: Like cocoa butter?
1: Yeah.
4: Maybe.
3: I don't know. I can't pick anything out. He didn't smell bad.
4: No, he didn't.
5: Hi, John, Jane, Rich. Me and my mom have been listening to you guys since you guys started the show. We love your show. Bye.
6: I mean, he sounds awful young. We started the show, unless he's talking about just this morning.
7: This is Dewey from Albuquerque, New Mexico. I believe they say God bless you when you sneeze because your heart stops for a second.
1: Thank you, Dewey.
8: Hey, John, Jay, and Rich. I heard you guys talk about places you banned from. I'm pretty sure I got banned from Topgolf. I was trying to impress this girl with my swing. I forgot that golf and baseball are different, and I launched the club farther than the ball. Like, it flew two bays over, landed near a kid's birthday party, and the people that worked, the employees, they walked over, and they're just disappointed in me. They're just shaking their heads, and I'm pretty sure I can't go back there. So, whatever.
1: Yeah. That's, I mean, I thought he was throwing it out into the Topgolf golf course. I was like, well, that probably happens a lot, but to make it flip and go sideways.
6: Yeah, almost landed at the party.
1: Yeah. Yikes.
9: Good morning from Casa Grande. This is Melinda. Hey, John Jay, you have ruined songs for me, or actually you've made songs funner. So I'm listening to The Weeknd, and all I can hear him say now is how he's fartless. It's killing me. Just wanted to share. I hope you guys have a great week. Love you. Bye.
6: He needs more fiber.
1: The Weeknd is fartless. That's so funny.
10: Warren Gang. So I just started watching Landman yesterday. And all I gotta say is,

0: He's good.
1: Have a good day, guys.
0: Maybe he wants to join my humming band.
2: He's a little chuckle at the very end. He's all
0: I was in Los Angeles a week or so ago, and outside my hotel, because you know LA, it's all the, they post the movies and stuff. Yeah. It was friggin' Landman poster.
3: Oh yeah.
0: And I was just like, that's so cool.
2: You can't not do it.
0: I can't. This is the best theme song in a long time.
3: It's really simple.
0: But gorgeous. So good. Land Man. All right. It's streaming now on Paramount+. All right. It's John Jay and Rich. That's Drunk Dial Line.

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1: I was telling you that I read this article about Kim Kardashian and the talent she has.
2: Yes, she can tell if you have a cavity just by smelling your breath.
1: That's such a gross talent.
2: I know. Why?
1: And I wonder how she just, if we ever get to interview her, and that'd be cool if that's the only thing we ask.

0: Wild, right?
1: Yeah.
0: You guys know what Hailey Bieber's hidden talent is?
2: What?
0: She can open beer bottles with her teeth.
3: Oh, why would she do that?
2: Ouch. I feel like you'd crack a tooth sure, right?
3: So, I mean, it's Hailey Bieber. She has enough money to get a fix if she wanted to.
0: Keira Knightley, she can play music on her teeth by tapping them with her fingers. Hmm. Pierce Brosnan, who was James Bond, he's a fire eater. He was a trained street performer before he made it big.
1: Oh, now that's cool.
0: Do you guys know what Justin Bieber's hidden talent is?
1: No.
3: Playing basketball.
0: No, he can solve a Rubik's Cube in under 2 minutes.
1: Oh, that's impressive.
2: I feel like I've seen that online.
0: Angelina Jolie is a skilled knife thrower. And Mark Ruffalo, who is the Hulk, he can ride a unicycle.
1: Now, that'd be cool to see the Hulk doing.
0: There's something about someone who rides a unicycle that no matter how many times you see it, it's always amazing to me.
1: You always can't really be mad at them. They're a unicycle rider. They can't be jerks. They just can't be.
0: When I was in Hawaii last month, I saw a guy riding an electric unicycle.
2: What?
1: Oh, really?
0: I know. It was so weird. Such a weird thing. Anyway, if you got a hidden talent, we want to know. Call us at 877-937-1047, and you might have to demonstrate said hidden talent. It's John G. and Rich. C100.

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1: You know, today is an interesting day, and I normally wouldn't bring it up, except there's a big debate going on. Do you know what today is?
2: What's today?
3: Do you know what today is?
4: Hey, this drink is delicious.
5: Anybody up for iced tea? I'm going to make some tea.
6: Today is National Iced Tea Day.
7: Will you make me some iced tea?
8: Sweetened or unsweetened, lemon or no lemon.
9: Iced tea
10: be great.
6: Well, it's a sweet or maybe even an unsweetened celebration.
10: Iced tea.
6: Drinking iced tea.
7: Y'all ready?
11: It's tea time.
1: Anyway, it's National Iced Tea Day today. And I bring this up because the debate is how you say it.
12: Yeah, I've heard it two different ways on this clip.
1: There's actually a right way to say it.
12: I don't know what it is.
1: Well, what do you think it is?
12: Well, it sounds like iced, as in the past tense of ice, is the proper way.
1: Yeah, I guess Americans are lazy. It's iced with a D, T. Iced T. But people say iced tea. I say iced tea.
12: Yeah, I think iced tea sounds fine.
1: So there you go. It's that's answered.

0: solid. If you go to Webster Dictionary, it accepts both. Little side note. Oh, we were talking about hidden talents before. Mary Kay, what's your hidden talent?
1: Hi, good morning, guys.
0: Good morning.
1: My talent is that I can do a man voice.
0: Oh, really?
1: I can throw my voice deep enough to sound like a man.
0: Let's hear it.
1: Okay.
2: Good morning, John, Jay, and Rich.
3: Whoa.
4: Totally.
5: Oh, I did not see that coming, Mary Kay.
0: Wow. Holy smoke. That sounds like Kyle after four.
3: No way.
0: 4 p.m. every day. Wow.
3: And you did not hand the phone to somebody next to you right there? That is all you.
1: It is all me. Yeah.
3: Whoa.
1: I don't even know where this comes from.
0: Can you talk like that for a while or just say certain phrases?
1: Oh, yeah. No, I can have a full-on conversation.
3: Okay. Like, Mary, we're going to talk to Marty.
1: Oh, okay. We'll call him Marty.
0: Okay, go ahead. Let's hear you. Let's
2: I
0: hear
2: absolutely Marty. Love your show. I listen to it every day.
0: Wow, that's wild.
4: That is insane.
5: That transition.
3: That'd be great to. I don't know what you could use that for, like to your advantage, like customer service or anything. But you really should. I'm going to have you talk to my husband.
1: I've pranked everybody I know, and everyone falls for it.
0: Hey, exactly. I'm going to try something, Mary Kay. I want you to have a conversation as Mary Kay with Marty back and forth, and we're just going to listen.
1: Okay.
0: Go ahead.
1: Good morning, Marty.
2: Good morning, Mary Kay.
1: How are you today?
2: I'm wonderful. How are you?
1: I'm great. I'm ready for the weekend.
2: Yeah, me too.
3: You have to be our best friend forever now. I need this in my life so bad, and I don't know why.
1: Well, anytime you guys need anybody to prank somebody, please give me a call.
5: I love it.
3: Yeah, I mean, there's got to be a reason to use that. So
0: I don't really see why. The only reason would be like on a video, because if we need to prank somebody, we have a guy here. And we have a girl here.
1: Right?
0: On a video, like if you did that whole little thing, like you do a duet as the guy and as the girl, you're singing a song, you know, you could do it that way. We need to get you in here and we'll work it out. Mary Kay.
1: Love that.
0: Thanks for calling in and thank you for listening. And that's a beautiful talent. And thank you, Marty.
2: You're welcome.
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1: Time for horoscopes, Peyton's predictions. What's the vibe, Peyton?
2: I'm letting you know what your zodiac sign thinks is a personality trait.
1: We have a Gemini on the phone, I believe. Good morning, Viola.
3: Good morning.
1: What's your sign?
3: Gemini.
2: Okay, so Geminis. Geminis, you guys think that being chaotic is your personality trait? You like kind of disappear for 3 days. You come back with a new hobby and a story that sounds made up. It's not a personality. It's kind of like your software update that you got every now and then.
3: That is true.
1: All right, Viola, have a great day.
3: I love it. Thank you. Bye.
1: Hello, Tasha. What's your sign?
4: Hey, it's your favorite Libra.
5: This call is being recorded.
1: Oh, Tasha's recording it. How awesome. You could also just get it on the podcast later, but that's good. That's cool. What's going on? What's your sign?
4: But you know what? See, I'm a bus driver, and sometimes I can't always hit, I can't always get it.
2: I love it. Well, I'm going to tell you, Libras, what you guys think is your personality trait. Libras, you guys think having good taste is your personality trait. You can't just like something. You guys have to curate it. Every decision feels like you're judging for an award show.
4: Yes, and every time I walk out the house, I am fabulous.
2: Yes, I bet that's true.
1: All right, Tasha, have a great day. Thanks for calling in.
4: You too. Thank you.
2: Bye.
1: All right, let's go Pisces.
2: Rich, Pisces think being an empath is a personality trait. Every mood in a 5-mile radius somehow affects you. And at this point, you are collecting emotions like they're Pokemon cards.
6: That's right. We're like emotional radios.
2: But that is not your personality trait. I don't know why you keep saying it. Just kidding.
1: Let's go with Leos.
2: Yeah, Leos. Leos think that being attractive is a personality trait. We mentioned a compliment that we got 3 weeks ago like it was breaking news. Nobody loves a Leo more than a Leo.
1: How about Virgos?
2: John Jay, you guys think having your stuff together is a personality trait. We all know your calendar is an absolute mess, even though you've brought it up 17 times.
1: Yeah, my calendar's a mess.
6: All right. 18 times.
1: If we missed exactly. Your sign, they're all posted on our website, johnjayandrich.com.
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1: Our phone number is 877-937-1047. The text line, you just text JJR, whatever you want to say, to 96893. I enjoy getting into moments when Kyle loses it.
2: And I believe we all love that.
1: You've never seen it. I don't think you've ever seen
2: it. I've seen Kyle pop off at probably one time. I think I've seen it one time, but I don't think it was ever to the level that you guys have experienced. You guys have told me about that, but I have seen Kyle not very happy.
1: Example.
2: Very true. I can't remember exactly what it was.
3: I know exactly what it was, but we don't need to bring it up again.
2: We don't need to bring it up.
3: It may start another argument.
2: Was not happy.
1: Okay, well, whatever you saw is a level 5, okay, on a 1 to 10.
3: I will say I reached, it was about a level 6 or 7.
2: Oh, that's high then.
3: Yeah. I did lose it, though, because... So my kids, it's summer break. We're like 2 weeks in. And I said to myself, I'm going to give them a week or two to just like totally do nothing, right? I'm not going to force them. Because like I like to do like reading challenges in the summer just to keep their brains sort of active. But I also like think it's summertime. They need some time to sort of like unwind, right? And then I asked them to pick up their things in the living room because it looked like a tornado had gone like through there. And I'm like, okay, I just need you guys to pick up, you know, just your stuff. Like, you've got shoes over there. You've got toys out. You've got all the things. Just pick up your stuff. And they were like, what? I was like, just help clean up. Why are we cleaning up? And I was like, just do it. So they start picking up their toys. And they have, like, such a BA. A BA in our house is a bad attitude.
4: Okay.
3: If you have a BA, you do not get rewards. You do not get to do fun
1: things. Like, you used the phrase BA?
3: Yeah. I'm kind of sensing a little bit of a BA here. And they're like, yeah, ooh, it's like, ooh, it's the summertime. And I was like, I'm asking you to clean up your mess right now. And then my 11-year-old daughter decides to, picture this, they're cleaning up with a very bad attitude. I'm in the kitchen making dinner. And she goes, well, why aren't you cleaning? And I was like, okay. If it were a cartoon, you would see steam literally coming out of my head exploding. I was like, are you kidding me? I'm sitting here making your dinner. I cleaned the entire house 2 days ago, and now your mess is the one that's making it look like a total trash hole. I think you can clean it up!
4: There it is.
1: Like, was it worse than that? Like, you went all, like you were smiling, yeah, but like, you were doing that thing where you don't smile.
3: Like, both of their faces, like, completely, like, went blank. They sort of hunched over and then they just like picked up their things and then both of them went back to their room and shut the doors and then it was just quiet for a while and I was like, yeah, be quiet for a while.
1: could we get Addie on the phone to get her version of it?
3: Yeah, we actually could.
1: Could we?
3: But oh, it was very, yeah, I will tell you, it was so sweet because I think afterwards she is such, like, she has such a big heart. Afterwards, Scott and I were sitting out when they were, the doors closed, and we see this paper airplane come out into the kitchen and it has a sticky note on it. And it says, please open and read inside. And inside, she wrote me the sweetest note. She goes, Mom, I'm sorry I snapped at you.
1: That's so clever.
3: The sweetest thing.
2: Man, you guys are about to have some show. Down.
3: No, I am like, I have seen hints of like
4: she's not
3: the
4: teen
3: quote
4: yet.
3: Unquote teenage years because we can try to call her phone first.
2: Because she does have all the personality. So, you know, and she's she is quick with it.
3: We're going to battle.
2: Yeah, I can't wait.
3: I just know it. But the positive thing is like the thing that gives me a little bit of peace about it is like we've had many battles, but we're really good at talking them through, Rich, and like coming out the other end more positively with like love, you know, mm-hmm, with love.
5: Hi. Hello.
1: Hey, Addie, you're on the radio with us. Is that okay?
5: Yeah.
1: Hey, your mom was telling us a story, and we wanted to hear your version. Okay. It was the other day when she got mad at you and you snapped. What happened?
5: Oh, yeah.
2: She's like, I forgot about that. Clicking back. My bad.
1: What? Tell us, how did you feel? Did it scare you? Just walk us through what happened, and how do you feel?
5: It was... kind of like, I was like, why did I say that? And then I was like, oh, uh-oh.
1: And then when your mom got mad, did you get scared?
5: Yes.
1: Yeah, I've seen your mom mad before. I get scared.
4: Yeah, totes.
1: I get scared.
5: We went in to go get ready for bed, and she told us about that we had to do chores, like daily chores now. And we were like complaining about it. And yeah.
3: Yes, because I was like, okay, that's it. The cakewalk is over.
4: No more
3: summer
4: free ride.
3: Is done. I said, you guys are going to have daily chores. And before you do anything fun, you must complete all the chores on your chore list.
2: No, honestly, I think that's so real, though. And Addie, you're not going to love to hear this, but I was very much the same way. My mom did everything for us. We didn't pick up. We didn't do our laundry. We didn't cook. We didn't clean. We didn't do anything but go to, like, practice and be kids. And now, as an adult with a husband, I seriously lack at skills around the house, truly. Like, I'm a little messy. I also will let the laundry pile up. And I wish that my mom would have been like, you need to clean your room.
1: So what are your chores, Addie? What are the chores and are you doing them?
5: So today, we have to clean the toilets and wipe down the counters.
4: Damn.
2: I would be telling my mom, absolutely
1: holy
2: not.
1: Smokes.
4: Yeah, good.
1: Wow.
2: You
1: snap at your mom. You got to clean
2: chores.
1: The. What are you in prison?
2: But it's the toilet.
1: Holy smokes.
4: They live there too.
3: And they get to work together.
1: So, hey, yeah. Addie, do you have to clean, like, do you have your toilet or do you have to clean everybody's toilet?
5: All of them.
1: All the toilets?
6: Don't feel sorry for her. The cleaning lady was just here yesterday.
2: Okay. I was going to say.
4: Hey.
2: Wait, Kyle, do you guys have to clean up before the cleaning lady comes?
3: Oh, yeah.
2: My mom, too. Oh, yeah, and Kadeem, sure. He's like, I don't get it. Why do we have to clean up? And I said, because her job isn't to pick up after us.
3: Yeah.
2: Her job is to deep clean.
3: Yeah. She's being nice enough to come and make sure that our floors and the bathrooms are clean. She doesn't have to pick up your trash.
2: Exactly.
1: Hey, Addie, when you're done there, do you think maybe you can come to my house?
5: Sure.
1: Oh, yeah.
4: Addie's the best.
1: Addie's chores. All right. Well, have a great day, Addie.
5: Thanks. You too.
3: Love you.
5: Love you.
1: That's so hilarious. Cute.
4: You got good a couple job, of good Kyle. Ones there.
1: Good job, Kyle. I felt for her because, you know, we've seen. Like, imagine,
4: oh, yeah.
1: Imagine if Kyle yelled at us the way she's yelled at us before and then told us to clean the toilet.
4: Yeah.
1: We'd go clean the toilet.
4: Yeah, we would.
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1: Today's Dylan's birthday. When you call our radio show, Dylan answers the phone.
2: Yay, and Dylan's
1: a woman. D-Y-L-L-A-N. Dylan. And today for Dylan's birthday, she brought her boyfriend in, Max. Hello, Max.
3: Hey, how's it going?
1: Hey, so tell Dylan is, we put her somewhere else in a soundproof room so she can't hear us talk to you. Oh, Dylan, you got to turn around. Oh, she can't. No, she's ducking down. Turn around and turn down the volume so she can't see us. Okay, good. We can see her. She can't see us. Okay. So we wanted to ask you a couple questions. How long have you guys been dating?
3: We've been dating over a year and a half.
4: Oh, yeah. You guys knew each other pretty well then.
3: Oh, yeah. Yeah, we're close.
4: We'll just see about that.
1: Where'd you guys meet?
3: We met at school on a blind date to her sorority formal. One of her sorority sisters knocked on my door and asked, hey, do you want to go to Kappa Formal? And I was like, yeah, with who? And Dylan Brownell. And she didn't show me a picture or anything, so I had to look her up. And then, yeah, blind date.
1: What school?
3: Santa Clara University.
1: She's a Kappa?
3: Yeah.
1: I didn't know that. My wife's a Kappa.
2: How fun.
3: No way.
2: Yeah. They could do the secret handshake.
1: Oh, yeah, they have a whole thing. How about that? Look at it. I mean, I've been working with, how long has she worked here? A year?
2: Almost over a year.
1: I didn't know.
5: No,
1: she was
5: I don't think it's been a year yet. I think it's coming up on a year though. It's our first birthday with Dylan.
2: That's right.
4: That's true.
1: So we are going to play a little game. All right. So we're going to see how well you guys know each other.
3: Let's do it.
1: So we'll ask you some questions and then we'll bring her in and see if she can answer them.
4: Yeah. The only real rule is that you just have to have an answer. You can't say I don't know.
3: Got it.
4: Come up with something. So question number one: what was the biggest fight you two have ever had about?
3: So I live in San Francisco. There's a bunny cafe that she wanted to go to that I didn't want to go to.
4: A bunny cafe?
3: Yes. That was probably the biggest.
4: So the bunny cafe fight.
1: Like rabbits?
3: Yeah.
1: Like you go there and drink coffee and there's rabbits?
3: Yes.
5: And you
2: didn't want to go?
5: Why
2: didn't
5: you
2: want to go?
5: It's bunnies.
4: Are you afraid of bunnies?
3: Maybe a little bit.
4: Yeah, I get it. I don't like ducks.
5: They do have beady eyes.
3: Really? Okay. Thank you for making me feel better about that.
5: They have scary eyes sometimes.
2: I'm with Dylan on this one. You should want the bunny.
3: I feel like it's just... the animal cafe thing, unsanitary, in my opinion.
4: And birds are weird, too.
1: All right, so biggest fight I've ever got into is bunny cafe. Okay, next.
4: What would you say is Dylan's most annoying quality?
3: She doesn't have any annoying qualities.
1: Lame. She does. I got five of them I can say right now.
4: You don't get bothered that she doesn't answer the phones faster?
3: You know, so we're doing like the long distance thing. She doesn't like to call on the phone. So that, she's a big texter.
4: Won't talk on the phone. She prefers to text.
3: She'd rather text.
4: And you find that annoying. You want to talk.
3: I'd rather call.
4: Okay. What is the favorite date that you've ever gone on together?
3: That's a really good one. I don't know if this counts as like a date, but we did like a weekend trip to like not quite Flagstaff, but just south of Flagstaff. Got a cabin and did like a weekend cabin during the winter.
4: Very good. What... if you could change one thing about Dylan, what would it be?
1: Other than the obvious.
2: What's the obvious? You're so lame.
1: That's the bit. See that trend?
5: Yeah. Kadeem did that to me. Yeah. Annoying.
3: I wish that she lived closer to me.
4: Okay. And one more here. Tell us something about Dylan that most people don't know.
3: Oh, God. I think her mom is tuned in. I'm scared to say something that's going to get me in trouble.
4: Oh, hey now.
2: Don't say something that's going to get you in trouble.
4: But go ahead and say something that's going to get you in trouble.
1: Who said I love you first?
3: Oh, that was me.
1: Lame.
5: No, be a man. Lame.
1: I'm just kidding.
3: Be a man. Be a man. I feel like that is the man thing to do.
1: When was your first kiss?
3: The night of the blind date.
1: Did you ask first? Did you do one of those like very, it's very politically correct now, especially in the movies? Politically erect.
3: We had had some tequila.
1: And then you said
3: during the night.
1: Did you say, can I kiss you?
3: She wanted to kiss me. So
1: okay, ooh,
4: of course.
2: Okay.
1: Can Dylan come in the studio? By the way, it's Dylan's. How old is Dylan today?
3: Dylan is 23.
1: Okay, you're right. All right, you're right.
6: Hi, everyone.
4: Hello.
1: Now, Max, why wouldn't you be a gentleman and stand up and let her sit? That's Mark Demerit.
3: Someone
1: Demerit.
3: Never mind.
1: Demerit, you can still stand.
6: I know you're right.
1: All right. You ready, Rich?
4: Okay, yeah.
1: You ready? First of all, happy birthday.
6: Thank you.
1: Have you opened any of our presents yet?
6: I haven't yet. I was going to wait until after.
1: So by the way, I didn't know you were a Kappa.
6: Yes, I was a Kappa.
1: My wife Blake's a Kappa.
6: Oh, my sister.
1: Yeah. All right. Go ahead, Rich.
4: What did he say, Dylan, was the biggest fight that you guys ever had about?
7: Biggest fight?
4: Mm-hmm.
7: I feel like we don't get in fights.
4: That was not his answer. He had an answer.
7: Oh, you had an answer?
4: He brought up the Bunny Cafe, that he did not want to go to the Bunny Cafe.
7: Oh, yeah, it was the Bunny Cafe.
1: Okay,
7: yeah.
1: Next question.
4: All right, what did he say was your most annoying quality, Dylan?
7: I snore.
4: Oh.
1: What did he say? I forgot what he said.
4: He said that you'd rather text than talk on the phone.
7: That's true, actually.
4: Now, what did he say was his favorite date ever with you?
7: Oh, maybe the one that we went to. Our first date was at this Italian place in Santa Clara. That was a really sweet one. We also just went on a mini golf date, so that was really fun, too. No, right? We're not doing good in this game.
4: No, he liked the trip to flag.
7: Oh, yeah.
4: Or whoever was around flag.
7: Yes.
4: And he said, we asked him if he could change one thing about you, what would it be?
7: That I'm closer.
4: That's the one you got right.
7: Correct. Yes.
1: Who said I love you first?
7: He did.
1: What is his biggest tattoo regret?
7: Tattoo regret?
1: Mm-hmm.
7: Oh, there's one on his hand that he has like a stick and poke that he got a long time ago, and he thought that it would only be there for like 6 months to a year, but it's still there.
1: What's the tattoo mean on his forearm?
7: The Saturn one?
1: Yeah, what's that mean to him?
7: What does it mean to him? There's a SZA song called Saturn. Oh,
5: such a good
1: and that's
5: song.
1: Why, and that's why
7: and
1: he got
7: I
1: the tattoo.
7: I put him on to SZA.
1: So he loves
7: sing, but, and he loves SZA, so I think that's the significance.
1: Are there any more?
4: Well, we asked him to tell something about you that most people don't know.
7: Oh, what did he say? Am I supposed to guess what he said?
1: Mm-hmm.
7: That most people don't know? That I snore.
1: What's the one thing that bothers him the most about your parents?
7: About my parents?
1: Mm-hmm.
7: Maybe that I still live with them and I don't live on my own. No, in San
1: Francisco. What did he say bothers you the most about his parents?
7: I love his parents, so I don't know what. Let's see, what could bother me? Well, maybe when he was living with them. You know, it's always nice to have your own space.
1: Mm-hmm.
7: But that's all I can think of. I love Kelly.
1: What was
4: oh, first name.
1: What was the
7: girl.
1: Biggest punishment he got as a kid when he got in trouble?
7: Punishment?
1: Yeah.
7: Well, he was the oldest brother. So I don't know if he, like, was the one getting in too much trouble. I feel like he was kind of, he was giving the discipline, if there was any, to the younger brothers.
1: How many brothers does he have?
7: Two.
1: Oh, right on. Oh, you're good people.
4: Yeah, they're cute
1: right,
4: together.
1: Cute.
4: You may continue to date.
2: Happy birthday, Dylan.
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7: He does. A younger, cuter version.
1: It's unbelievable, actually. All right, nice job, you guys. Great, and happy birthday.
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1: Kiana, good morning.
2: Hi.
1: What's going on?
2: So I went on a date with this guy last week, and I was really excited because he's hot. Like, he's really, really freaking hot. And he was like a gentleman. He held the door open for me. It was great. But about 10 minutes in, I noticed that he starts almost every sentence saying, "Well, as a man, I just feel..." Like, even when he talks about women, he had literally said, "Well, as a man, I just feel like all women should do this, and how women are supposed to just be, you know, led by the men 100%. And when the food comes, he literally says, you know, when the date first started, he literally said, "Well, as a man, I really don't do appetizers."
3: That's a hot take.
2: What does that even mean? I didn't even know how to react to that, because at first I thought maybe it was a bit, or like he was joking or something. But no, I had no idea what that meant. And by the time the entrees, like dinner came, I was just like, this is ridiculous. I'm just, you know, ready for it to be over, because I was so ready for him to stop talking the entire time.
3: That's
2: said, like, as a man, I don't do, yeah.
3: It must be a vocal crutch. Like, we all have those. In fact, we've pointed him out on the show many, many times. Maybe that's his go-to phrase to make him sound cooler on a date.
4: I don't know. I feel like as a man, like a is giving, like, as your insecurity, like... You know what I mean? Like, you know how sometimes men can be a little insecure in their masculinity?
3: Sometimes.
5: I kind of feel like he failed the tofu test without the tofu.
4: Right. Oh, yes. So, that's literally what you were talking about.
5: Yeah.
1: Here's how in my scenario, how this played out, why he did that. So with that one date, one and done, right? You're not going to see him again. You don't want to see him again.
2: Well, no. Just because I think it's kind of weird at this point. He said it so much. Like, literally, I'm not even kidding. Almost every single sentence started with "as a man." I almost started to think we were in like a business interview or something. It was weird.
1: Okay.
2: It was really weird.
1: So here's what I think happened, and this is just in my own brain. He's with his buddies hanging out at the apartment. I got this date with this girl. They do whatever. It was a fantasy football league bet payoff. All right, well, then you go on this date. Everything you say has to be "as a man." Like, it sounds like you lost the bet. Like it sounds too much. "As a man, I don't do appetizers. As a man, I'd like to have the steak. As a man."
4: But I feel like you would follow up on your date after with that and say, "Hey, just so you know, this is what happened.
1: Maybe 2 weeks, maybe the bet." Some of these fantasy football bets, like, I know my son lost and he hasn't paid his off yet. I know some of them get pretty intricate where you got to be like, "Here's the deal. So you do this, this, this." And then 3 weeks later, you can tell her it was a bet. Or something. I don't know, because it makes no sense to me why someone would say that.
4: Wait, Kyle, can you explain what the tofu test was again?
5: So the tofu test was like, you bring a dude to dinner and you suggest tofu as part of the meal. And his attitude towards tofu, if he's like, "Oh, that's a weak food because it's plant-based," he's like overly masculine. He has like more of the like traditional manly masculine views.
4: Okay.
5: And if he's open to it and is like, "Oh,

0: true. That's a, I mean, if you want, that's great. Then he's like more open to like more modern views.
1: Checks out. So as a man equals failed tofu.
0: I would think,
1: test.
0: Yeah, I would think like the as a man comment would mean he denied the tofu.
1: Right.
2: He denied appetizers in
0: like
2: general.
0: It's a little too much.
2: You're definitely not going to get tofu
0: right.
2: in there.
0: And just appetizers? Like, wow. It's like he not only failed the tofu test, he just failed all kinds of tests.
3: Exactly.
4: Well, Kiana, thanks for calling in and sharing that bizarre date with us.
2: As a show, thank you for calling us.
4: All right. Have a great day.
3: Thank you.
4: Thank you.
5: Z100. 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
1: So listen to this. And I'm going to be very vulnerable here. I got a DM yesterday from a guy asking me if he could buy pictures of my wife's feet for $50.
2: Okay. I would actually imagine that you get messages like that quite often.
1: You know, this was on my own Instagram, like on the Unfug Foot Instagram. I get that all day. They, you know, for your feet, Peyton's feet, my wife's feet. And I pretty much ignore it on that one because you guys aren't down for it. So, but I said to my wife yesterday, I posted a video of my dog Charlie jumping in the pool. And I was filming him. And I get a DM, and this guy goes, "I'll give you $50 if you can send me some pictures of your wife's feet in the pool, like wet in the pool." I'm like, "Done deal."
3: So I said, "Done deal."
1: Yeah. So I said to Blake, I go, "Blake, I got to get these pictures." She's like, "Okay." So he wanted them from the point of view of like the bottoms of her, so you can see her soles, right? So I get in the sauna. She comes to the sauna, and she's not like, she has to like, I have to tell her exactly what to do. Whereas Kyle's, it's natural. Mm-hmm. Kyle's got like a modeling background. Like
2: it's why she's very good at it.
3: Admired by
1: my wife,
3: so many.
1: I'm like, okay, move your feet, turn this way, turn. And it's like, so anyway, I have to get in the pool, and I'm treading water in the pool. She's dangling her feet off the side of the hot tub, right? And I'm holding the phone, and I'm trying not to get my phone wet. And you know, you ever had your fingers wet and then nothing works on your phone? It's so frustrating. Sure. So I'm treading water, and I'm trying to take pictures of this guy wanted video. And I'm like, "Blake, yeah, turn around. Blake, yeah, turn around." And I'm like, "No, I'm out of breath. I'm treading water because it's 10 feet deep, the pool, right?" So I'm like, yeah. And then I'm like, so I go to grab on the ledge so that I can breathe. And my phone falls.
2: No.
1: All the way down to the bottom. Now I'm freaking Jacques Cousteau, Titanic, going down to the bottom to get my phone. And I get my phone, and I get out of the pool. I do everything. I dry it up, and it was charged already. And the charge just starts going down, down, down. And I go to plug it in, and it says that thing where it says...
2: Water detected.
1: Yes. Mm-hmm. And then it says, "Let your phone dry." So I pick a dryer, hair dryer, and I'm trying to dry it. And then they keep plugging it in, and nothing works. So then it's down to 5% now. And I'm like, "Oh, man." But hopefully it'll be fine tomorrow morning. But what? Then I had to
2: put it in a bag of rice?
1: No, I didn't. I was watching the Knicks game, and I was like, "It should be fine." So then... I have this portable charger that a friend of mine gave me. And I go, "I wonder if, you know, the kind that you set on top of the charger." Mm-hmm. So I set it on top of that charger, and it's charging. It charges that way. So I'm like, okay, so I can get some juice out of it that way. But then I got to charge the portable charger. You follow me?
3: Yeah.
1: And the portable charger is the new iPhone charger. My iPhone.
3: USB-C.
1: My iPhone is the old charger.
3: Thunderbolt.
1: So it was like, so I was able to charge it. And then while I was watching the game, but then the phone got really, really hot. And I was going to let it charge overnight, and I thought my house would catch on fire. So I didn't. So I turned off my phone, woke up this morning, and turned on the phone and tried to charge it. Now it wouldn't even work. It doesn't even say detected. It just doesn't work. It doesn't charge. So I've been charging it up on the mobile one, which is Rich's now. So now I got a full charge. I'm at like 70% now. Rich is charging my mobile charger. So,
2: like, you're gonna have to ask for more than $50.
1: Yeah, I know.
2: The most expensive cost you like $2,000.
1: What a great idea! I got to tell the foot people, I need you.
2: Yeah,
3: here we go. I need a new camera for a better phone, so I can take better pictures of better feet for you. So here is my wish list. I need a new iPhone.
2: I'm sure they would appreciate the phone upgrade.
1: But it's so frustrating. Yeah.
3: On a side note, I'm impressed that you have your own charger. Normally you ask me for mine. So already.
1: No, someone gave it to me at the gym.
2: Like to borrow or
1: no, they
2: a
1: gave
2: gift.
1: It to me. My friend
2: what a
1: Pierre.
2: Great gift.
1: Yeah, well I was charging it on a wall like normal, and he goes, "Hey, I got this charger, why don't you take it?" I was like, "Great, I've used it a couple times."
3: Oh, those are the best too, the anchors. That's what Scott Fisher uses.
2: It's like a wireless charger.
1: Oh, yeah. But then when you put it in your pocket, I mean, my battery's always running low anyway. So anyway, it's just, it's really inconvenient. You know?
2: Maybe just say no.
1: And I go to Blake. I'm like, "Way to go, Blake."
2: Yeah, it's her
1: I'm
2: fault.
1: Like, "Way to go."
3: Are those pictures lost?
1: Can't you just be natural? No. So with the 5% battery, I sent them to the guy.
3: Oh, nice.
1: I sent them to the guy, and then he sends me back, "These are amazing. Thank you." I'm like, I should, hey, you have no idea what I went through. I need you. Right. I need more money.
2: And he's going to say, not my problem.
1: Wouldn't it be funny? I would try to raise money on unfugged feet to get a new phone.
3: Yeah, he's going to send you like an underwater GoPro for more shots to be more prolific.
2: Yeah, if you're going to start doing stuff like that at home, you need to get some of those flippers.
1: Like I have a whole aquatic set just to take pictures of wet feet.
2: Yeah, and you need one of those cases that you can put your phone in case you do drop it, no big deal. Yes.
3: Here are my scuba requirements for my next photo
1: shoot. But the anxiety of the phone falling in the pool and getting like wet is so terrible.
3: I thought they were kind of water resistant like that they could stay under for a little
1: still
3: bit.
1: Works.
2: That's why
1: it
2: they
1: still
2: say
1: works.
2: Water resistant, but not waterproof.
3: But it's not working great.
1: It still works, it just doesn't charge.
3: Yeah, I mean, that's a problem.
1: Anyway, yeah, so I'm going to raise money for that.
0: How's it going, Milwaukee?
4: It's Portland's number one hit music station, Z100.

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1: Brittany, good morning.
2: Good morning.
1: Good morning. All right, you're playing for Ed Sheeran tickets.
2: Yes, I'm so excited.
1: All right, I hope you know your movies.
3: It's summer blockbuster movie trivia. Oh. Brittany, just answer the questions right for points, and you will win. John Jay, who is all the right. only character in Star Wars to wield a purple lightsaber?
1: Mace Windu.
3: Mace Windu is correct. Kyle Unfug.
4: I was going to say, these are some hard questions today.
3: In Finding Nemo, Kyle, who lives at the address 42 Wallaby Way?
5: P. Sherman.
3: That is correct. That's how you do it. Peyton, you ever see that Blair Witch Project movie?
4: Oh, a long time ago. Yeah.
3: What state was the Blair Witch Project filmed and set in? What state?
4: Okay, so it was in the woods and it's creepy. It's given Nebraska.
3: It is not Nebraska. Anybody want to steal it? I gave you a ding anyway. Why did you do that? That was wrong.
4: Give me the point.
3: You can't have the point. Looking for Maryland. Okay. No. Okay, you can have some help with this one because I think this one's tough, Brittany. What 2007 thriller starring Shia LaBeouf shares a name with a Rihanna song?
2: Oh, Disturbia.
3: Disturbia. That's how you do it.
5: Good job, Britt.
3: Our next little section we call crappy sequels in prequels. So I'm going to play you part of the movie, and you got to tell me what crappy sequel this is part of. John Jay, we start with you.
0: Then get ready for another term at Rydell High with Michelle Pfeiffer and Maxwell Caulfield.
6: Cool rider.
1: That's Grease 2.
3: That is Grease 2.
1: Oh, also starring Maxwell Caulfield.
3: That is correct. Kyle.
1: I know that whole soundtrack.
3: Oh, you do?
1: I know the whole soundtrack.
3: Reproduction.
5: Why does that not surprise me?
3: All right, Kyle, your turn.
7: Merry Christmas to all and to all good night.
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9: At your service.
7: Boy, am I glad to see you.
9: Perhaps we should call the police.
0: Bigger house, better baddies. Yeah. Bigger and better laughs. A Wonderful World of Disney major motion picture world.
5: The Santa Claus.
3: I'll give you a hint.
5: The Grinch.
3: It follows the McAllister family.
5: Home Alone 7.
3: It is Home Alone.
1: Steal.
3: You want to steal? Go ahead, Brittany.
2: No, I was going to say Home Alone.
3: Yeah, which one?
2: But I don't know, New York?
3: No, Home Alone 4.
2: Oh, four.
3: I'll give you a point for that one anyway. Okay, Peyton, this one is all you.
10: I've been waiting 40 years for this. They called themselves Ghostbusters. According to these hacks, they saved the world. No eyewitnesses. And who is found to carry the torch? Descendants of Egon Spengler.
4: So, it's a Ghostbusters movie, but I think the most recent one was a hit, right? So I'm going to say Ghostbusters 2.
3: It is not Ghostbusters 2, I'm sorry. It is Ghostbusters Frozen Kingdom, which is actually the third one.
4: Okay.
5: So random.
3: Fourth one. Okay, over to you, Brittany. This is yours.
8: When I was a teenager, a trickster demon terrorized an entire family and tried to force me to marry him.
2: Oh, I got it.
3: You got it. Go ahead.
2: Beetlejuice
3: is actually the name of the movie. You said it three times, but I'll stick it to you.
4: Why? I liked that movie.
3: It's terrible.
4: No, it was not.
2: I like it.
4: Jenna Ortega and Winona Ryder together are fabulous.
3: All right, John Jay, what A24 film was released in 2022? A24 coming after you for a cop role in a movie, right? And won Best Picture at the Academy Awards.
1: 2022, you said? A24?
3: 2022,
1: A24
3: film.
1: A name of an actor? I don't know the people who make the movies. I don't know.
3: The one movie of the year for the Oscars.
1: It's like called Simple Time, Simple Place, Separate Washing. It was something like one of those names.
3: You're close.
1: I know. I don't know.
3: Anybody want to steal that one?
4: Everything, Everywhere, All at Once.
3: There you go. Peyton with the points. Yeah. Kyle, who directed Kill Bill?
5: Your mom. Just
3: kidding. Actually, I'm going to give you a point for that. That's funny.
5: Isn't it Quentin Tarantino?
3: It is 2 points. Yes. Peyton, what did Zach Galifianakis call the baby in The Hangover?
4: Mike.
3: No.
4: Josh.
1: Carlos.
3: Carlos is correct.
4: Oh, that's right.
3: And for you, let's do one more here, Brittany. What is Lightning McQueen's number in Cars?
2: Oh, I know it's 64. 94.
5: 5.
2: 93. 95.
3: Sure. That's good enough for a win and blockbuster movie trivia. So we were doing all of the really bad prequels or in sequels.
2: Mm-hmm. Oh.
3: And I have a few extra if you want to take a shot at one of them, because I think this is really hard. Try this one.
2: Okay.
6: All right, we're passing 50,000 feet. Time to get ready, boys. We're out of space!
3: So it's a car.
1: Fast and Furious, one of those. Fast and Furious 10.
3: It is Fast and Furious 9. And just out of curiosity, John Jay and Kyle, I think you guys will get this one. I don't think anybody else will.
11: Universal Pictures invites you to a world before time, before America's favorite Stone Age family was a family.
5: Flintstones 2.
3: That's right. It's the prequel.
2: Flintstones.
3: Yeah, you guys got it.
2: Oh, the new one. Yeah.
3: Good job. I didn't think anybody's going to get that one.
1: That's it? Oh. No more?
3: Well, there's one that Noah put on here, but I've never seen the first one.
1: Well, let's see. Let's see if we can guess. Right.
3: Yeah, let's see if you can get it.
5: Please, come in.
12: I'm a hugger, Mom.
13: Hey, whoa!
14: You scared me.
13: You're acting kind of weird, and you're pissing me off.
15: There's something wrong with Dylan.
16: Get down. That is not a toy.
13: I really don't like your attitude, sister.
16: I'm supposed to be scared of some 8-year-old little boy. Look like a little girl.
1: Child's Play? Is it a Child's Play one?
3: It's not even scary.
4: Like Scary Movie?
3: No, it's not even scary. It's a Lifetime movie. I've never seen the first one, but Noah said you guys would all know it.
4: What is it?
3: Adopted 2.
1: Never heard of it.
5: How would we all know that?
3: That's why it wasn't an actual clue. I'm like, yeah, put it up there. I'll
5: sure.
3: I'll see if anybody knows it, but I don't think anybody would know that one.
1: Brittany, we're gonna set we're setting you up with Ed Sheeran tickets. Thanks for playing.
2: Awesome. Thank you so much. Have a great day. Love you guys.
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1: What's up, Tyler?
2: What's up, y'all? So I matched with this girl on Hinge who said she was super competitive. And, you know, I thought she meant like a fun competitive, like a, you know, kind of just maybe ribbing each other. But this chick, like we went to go and play putt-putt, right? I even told her I'm not good at putt-putt. She treated putt-putt like it was the Olympics or something. Mm-hmm. It was, she'd keep trash talking me after every hole. Like not in a fun way either, kind of like mean, you know? And then she would just be over celebratory for her stuff too. She'd be doing, I don't know, like Tiger Woods fist pumps and stuff. And literally asking strangers to watch her shots, like bringing other people in on it. And at some point I accidentally got a hole in one, and she wasn't even cool with like me getting a dub on it. Like she goes, she said, what'd she say? Like I'm ruining the integrity of the game. She was, she was going hard on like even the concept of golf just because I like made a lucky shot. And I know it was bad because at one point I overheard some kid and his like parents, maybe it was like 10 or something, but he whispered to his dad. He goes, I think the lady hates him.
3: Oh, no.
2: I was just like, oh my God.
4: She must have brothers.
1: That's such right. a bummer. It's like, I love trash talk and having fun like that, but then to like be serious about it. Right. I mean, if you're having a real competitive game, if you're golfing for real, if you're playing a sport, if you're doing whatever, but if you're on a date, you're having fun putt-putt, especially putt-putt golf, just have fun. Like, I remember we went to that one putt-putt place that we've talked about. We did a function up there. It was up north.
3: Popstroke?
1: Maybe that's it, where it was, like, dark and fun lights, and it's a cute little indoor putt-putt golf thing. I don't know what it's called.
3: Popstroke.
1: But I went there with my wife and my kids, and we played, and I was trash-talking, and then my wife gets a hole-in-one, and she beats everybody, and she's got her arms up. She's like, yeah, in your face. That's fun. You know, but to, like, not enjoy, like I enjoyed her getting a hole in one. It's fun, you know, like we play backgammon every weekend, my wife and I, and when I beat her, I love it. And I rub it in her face. And if she beats me, she's just like, oh, whatever, you know? But like to be for real angry, like I'm not really angry. You know what I mean?
3: Right.
1: It's so weird to really be like
3: that. I know.
4: So do you guys have was that it? No more dates after that?
2: I don't think I want to go on another day. It was not fun.
4: Yeah,
2: Putt-putt's supposed to be fun.
4: Maybe we need to pull her out of that setting. Mm-hmm. You would think like a Dave and Buster's or something like that is, that's all you do is you're getting to know each other and have fun. You would think that's all that would be.
1: Take her somewhere. Why don't you take her some and do something that you know for sure you would win no matter what? Like weightlifting. Go weightlifting
5: until
1: with her.
5: She comes out. She's like, actually, I used to be a professional weightlifter.
3: In your face.
1: Yeah. Oh, you can't lift 400 pounds?
5: Squat, huh?
1: See how she handles it. All right, dude. Well, thanks for calling in.
2: Yeah, thanks for taking the call.
1: Yeah, have a great day. Z100 has your chance to win $2,500 right now. 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
1: I was telling you that I read this article about Kim Kardashian and the talent she has.
2: Yes, she can tell if you have a cavity just by smelling your breath.
1: That's such a gross talent.
2: I know.
1: Why? And I wonder how she just, if we ever get to interview her, and then we could, that's the only thing we ask her.
2: Totally.
1: We gotta ask you something.
3: Go ahead.
1: I don't want to talk about Kanye. I don't want to talk about. No.
2: We don't want to talk about that either.
1: No. We want to talk. Is it true that apparently that's her talent? And I have a list of celebrities and their hidden talents, right? So, and maybe we can think about our hidden talent. Like we know, we've seen Kyle. She did it before. She can throw a set of keys across the room with her teeth.
2: It's true.
1: Neil Patrick Harris, Doogie Howser. He was also in How I Met Your Mother. You know that guy. He apparently is a trained magician.
3: Oh, really?
1: Mm-hmm.
2: I could see that. He'd be really good at the presentation.
1: Mm-hmm. Aaron Paul from Breaking Bad. He apparently can tell a dog's gender just by petting it. It's a good talent.
3: Well, okay. On the underside, maybe.
1: Do you know what Kendall Jenner does? What her hidden talent is?
3: No.
4: Cutting cucumbers wrong?
1: She can do bird noises.
3: Really?
1: Mm-hmm.
3: That's cool.
1: Jessie J.
3: It's all about the money.
1: She can sing with her mouth closed.
3: Mm. Wow.
1: I've tried that before. Like, here, I'll try it.
3: You ain't no Jessie J.
2: More of a hum, right?
1: Mm-hmm. Katy Perry apparently can puff out her neck like a frog.
2: Ugh.
3: I've actually seen her do that on TV. It's kind of wild.
1: It's wild, right?
3: Yeah.
1: You guys know what Hailey Bieber's hidden talent is?
2: What?
1: She can open beer bottles with her teeth.
4: Oh, why would she do that?
2: Ouch. I feel like you'd crack a tooth for sure, right?
4: So, I mean, it's Hailey Bieber. She has enough money to get it fixed if she wanted to.
1: Keira Knightley, she can play music on her teeth by tapping them with her fingers. Hmm. Pierce Brosnan, who was James Bond, he's a fire eater. He was a trained street performer before he made it big.
3: Oh, now that's cool.
1: Do you guys know what Justin Bieber's hidden talent is?
3: No.
4: Playing basketball.
1: No. He can solve a Rubik's Cube in under 2 minutes.
3: Oh, that's impressive.
2: I feel like I've seen that online.
1: Angelina Jolie is a skilled knife thrower. And Mark Ruffalo, who is the Hulk, he can ride a unicycle.
3: Now, that'd be cool to see the Hulk doing.
1: There's something about someone who rides a unicycle that no matter how many times you see it, it's always amazing to me.
3: You can't really be mad at them. They're a unicycle rider. They can't be jerks. They just can't be.
1: When I was in Hawaii last month, I saw a guy riding an electric unicycle.
2: What?
3: Oh, really?
1: I know. It was so weird. Such a weird thing. Anyway, if you got a hidden talent, we want to know. Call us at 877-937-1047, and you might have to demonstrate said hidden talent. It's John Jay and Rich.
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1: You know, today is an interesting day, and I normally wouldn't bring it up, except there's a big debate going on. Do you know what today is?
2: What's today?
3: Do you know what today is?
4: Hey, this drink is delicious.
5: Anybody up for iced tea? I'm going to make some tea.
6: Today is National Iced Tea Day.
7: Will you make me some iced tea?
8: Sweetened or unsweetened, lemon or no lemon.
9: Iced tea.
10: Iced tea be great.
6: Well, it's a sweet or maybe even an unsweetened celebration.
10: Iced tea.
8: Iced tea.
6: Drinking iced tea.
7: Y'all ready?
11: It's tea time.
1: Anyway, it's National Iced Tea Day today. And I bring this up because the debate is how you say it.
12: Yeah, I've heard it two different ways on this clip.
1: There's actually a right way to say it.
12: I don't know what it is.
1: Well, what do you think it is?
12: Well, it sounds like iced, as in the past tense of ice, is the proper way.
1: Yeah, I guess Americans are lazy. It's iced with a D, T. Iced T. But people say iced tea. I say iced tea.
12: Yeah, I think iced tea sounds fine.
1: So there you go. That's answered and solved. If you go to Webster Dictionary, it accepts both. Little side note. Oh, we were talking about hidden talents before. Mary Kay, what's your hidden talent?
13: Hi, good morning, guys.
1: Good morning.
13: My talent is that I can do a man voice.
1: Oh, really?
13: I can throw my voice deep enough to sound like a man.
1: Let's hear it.
13: Okay.
14: Good morning, John, Jay, and Rich.
1: Whoa.
12: Totally.
1: Oh,
2: I did not see that coming, Mary Kay.
1: Whoa. Holy smoke. That sounds like Kyle after 4.
12: No way.
1: 4 p.m. every day. Wow.
12: And you did not hand the phone to somebody next to you right there? That is all you.
13: It is all me. Yeah.
12: Whoa.
13: I don't even know where this comes from.
1: Can you talk like that for a while or just say certain phrases?
13: Oh, yeah. No, I can have a full-on conversation.
12: Okay.
14: Like,
12: Mary, we're going to talk to Marty.
13: Oh, okay. We'll call him Marty.
1: Okay, go ahead. Let's hear Marty.
14: Absolutely love your show. I listen to it every day.
1: Wow, that's wild.
2: That is insane.
15: The transition.
12: That'd be great to. I don't know. I don't know what you could use that for, like to your advantage, like customer service or anything. But you really should. I'm going to have you talk to my husband.
13: I've pranked everybody I know, and everyone falls for it.
1: Hey, exactly. I'm going to try something, Mary Kay. I want you to have a conversation as Mary Kay with Marty back and forth, and we're just going to listen.
13: Okay.
1: Go ahead.
13: Good morning, Marty.
14: Good morning, Mary Kay.
13: How are you today?
14: I'm wonderful. How are you?
13: I'm great. I'm ready for the weekend.
14: Yeah, me too.
12: Oh, my gosh. You have to be our best friend forever now. I knew this in my life so bad, and I don't know why.
13: Anytime you guys need anybody to prank somebody, please give me a call.
15: I love it.
12: Yeah, I mean, there's got to be a reason to use that. So
1: I don't really see why. The only reason would be like on a video, because if we need to prank somebody, we have a guy here. And we have a girl here.
13: Right?
1: On a video, like if you did that whole little thing, like you do a duet as the guy and as the girl, you're singing a song, you know, you could do it that way. We need to get you in here and we'll work it out. Mary Kay.
13: Love that.
1: Thanks for calling in and thank you for listening. And that's a beautiful talent. And thank you, Marty.
14: You're welcome.
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0: It's John, Jay, and Rich on Portland's C100.

0: I find this to be a pretty interesting story, and I feel like I'm guilty of this. I can think of one time this happened. New survey, 1 in 10 adults admit they've missed a once-in-a-lifetime moment because they were too busy messing around on their phone. 46% of people admit they were scrolling during situations where they should have been present, like a birthday party, a family gathering, or sightseeing.
1: Only 46%?
0: Yeah, 52% of people say they were so distracted by their phone that they had to rewind a movie. That just happened to me the other day.
1: Happens to me every day.
0: 66% of people admit they sometimes pick up their phone without a clear reason, just to look at it. Happens a lot. I got to tell you, this one time that I remember missing a moment, I'm going to blame it on my wife. My son, Kemp, was playing in one of his last college basketball games. And he made a shot. He made it. And I was filming it. And then she goes, can you send that to me? And I go, okay, but I'm still filming. She goes, just send it to me. So I have to stop to send her. And while I'm stopping and sending it to her, he makes another shot. And I was so pissed. I was so mad. I was like, I could have sent this to you an hour from now. Right? Anyway. Women.
1: Are you serious?
2: But also, you got the first one.
1: Right.
0: Have you guys ever heard of backwards beach day?
2: No. What's that?
0: It's where you skip the crowds and the hot sun on the beach during the day in favor of a sunset beach time instead. It's great for kids right after their naps.
3: That's nice.
0: Never heard of it. Oh, this is going viral. A woman baked bread for her nephew's 9th birthday. She shaped the dough like the shape of a 9. But after it got all cooked, it looked like a penis.
1: Oh,
2: happy birthday.
1: I can see that.
0: World Cup soccer happening today, all day today. And this is big because I remember last time World Cup soccer was happening. We talked about it a lot. But FIFA has banned
3: those horn things
0: from the World Cup. Sound like a swarm, but those long plastic horns, they're being banned because they're excessively loud.
1: Isn't that the point?
0: That's crazy. A tourist jumped into the rapids near a 262-foot waterfall, apparently to grab their dropped cell phone. This happened at Iguaza Falls, the largest waterfall system in the world between Brazil and Argentina. He survived, but it's unclear if he was able to get his phone back. I saw the video of it, and it's just insane.
2: Like, at that point, just chalk it up as a loss.
1: Right.
0: Yeah. Okay, this, I think, is incredible. Okay, this, to me, is literally incredible. A police department is deploying new technology that will help officers communicate across more than 50 languages while on parole. And I have audio of it happening.
3: On parole or patrol?
0: Patrol. They could be on parole, the criminal. Either way, if the criminal's on parole and they stop them. But this is what happens. This is freaking nuts.
4: Language set to Spanish.
5: Hello, I'm Officer Vanderhoek with the Renton Police. How can I help you?
4: Hola. Soy el oficial Vanderhoek del Departamento de Policía de Renton. ¿En qué puedo ayudarle?
6: Quiero reportar mi carro como robado.
4: I want to report my car is stolen.
0: Isn't that amazing?
3: Mm-hmm.
0: I think that's so amazing. And if you could use that just to travel and not be a police officer and just be in another country and use it to Google Translate. Okay, this is a fun fact. Nobody born after 1935 has ever walked on the moon.
3: Wow. Okay. Well,
0: astronaut Charles Duke was the one who was born most recently, and that was October of 1935. He is 90 still and alive and kicking.
3: We haven't been around there in 50 plus years, right?
0: According to Kyle, it's allegedly. Never happened.
3: Or ever, yes. Okay. Sorry, Kyle.
0: All right, so real quick, superhero fans, this kind of like throws, this is so stupid, but this really throws me off. This is another debate. There's a new Supergirl movie coming out. Have you seen it? The commercials for it? Yeah, Supergirl?
3: No. It looks terrible.
0: It looks terrible to you?
3: It looks terrible.
0: Well, in the upcoming Supergirl movie, Supergirl has pierced ears, even though her skin is bulletproof. So
2: oh, yeah.
0: They're
2: how
0: saying, how is that possible?
2: How?
0: And it's throwing people in a tizzy. So the director, James Gunn, he makes his whole excuse that I just don't buy. He's like, it's complicated where if she's in red planets, she can do stuff. And if she's not, she got her ears pierced at a red planet.
2: Why wouldn't they just say they're magnetic back?
1: Or say that earrings. There are so many other options that you don't actually have their ears pierced.
2: They're clip-ons. I mean, there's three options right there.
1: Three.
0: No, what do you got for life hacks, Rich?
3: All right, so I don't know if y'all know this, but June and October, biggest months for weddings, right? The biggest months. But The outdoor June wedding could be hot and it could be nasty, especially
1: if
3: you're
1: a guest. Know. You guys just were at my house and it was hotter than heck.
3: I wish I had this hack before that because this would have helped out everybody. So here's what the hack is. Pick up some of those adhesive cooling patches people use for fevers or sore muscles before the ceremony, before the outdoor reception. Stick one on the back of your neck or along your upper spine, under your shirt or under your hair or under your dress. 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So the cool pack for fevers. That hack can be found at johnjandrich.com. See

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1: April, good morning.
2: Good morning.
1: All right, we're going to play a game. You are playing for Ed Sheeran tickets.
2: Oh, awesome.
3: All right, everybody, it's time to play the Price of Fame. Jonjay Van Ness, come on down. Rich Vera, come on down.
4: Let's go.
3: Payton Strickland, come on down. And April, come on down. All right, we are going to play two rounds of the Price of Fame. We start with Jonjay. Jonjay, Reese Witherspoon bought a horse property in Tennessee. Is the price of Blake Shelton's Oklahoma ranch higher or lower than Reese Witherspoon's?
1: I'm going to say lower because I think Tennessee is booming right now.
3: Good guess, but incorrect. Sorry, Jonjay. Blake Shelton's ranch property is valued significantly more, about $4 million more.
1: Holy moly.
3: Than Reese Witherspoon's purchase. I know. Rich Barra, over to you. Basketball is a huge topic right now. A full season ticket package for the Knicks can cost around $15,000. Is a courtside seat to a Knicks NBA Finals game higher or lower?
5: Ooh, now I've heard this. I've heard this, Bob. And I feel like the price was $15,000. So what if I bet zero? I'm going to say the playoff front row seats is more expensive, Kyle.
3: Is the answer higher or lower?
5: Higher.
3: Higher is correct. Woo. Rich, our first contestant on the board. Yeah, some of those courtside seats cost about $60,000 last night. $60,000 for one seat.
6: That is insane.
3: Insane. Peyton, a pair of Yeezys can resell for around $200 to $400, maybe sometimes $500. Is a pair of Travis Scott Air Jordans higher or lower?
6: Oh, way higher.
3: Way higher is correct. Over $1,000, sometimes grand, if you're lucky. April, on to you. April, a Big Mac.
7: All right.
3: A Big Mac will set you back about $6. Is a burger from Drake's restaurant higher or lower?
7: Oh, I think definitely higher.
3: Definitely higher would get you on the board with a point, April.
6: Bravo.
3: Excellent. After round one, Jonjay, you're going to need to pick it up. Of course, the questions are worth more points in round two, so everybody still has a chance. This round is what's more expensive. Who paid more? Who paid more for their engagement ring, Jonjay? Ben Affleck for Jennifer Lopez or Kanye West for Kim Kardashian?
1: Dang.
5: That's good.
1: I'm going to say Kanye West.
3: Incorrect. So sorry, Jonjay Van Ness. Wrong once again. It was.
4: Well, you suck at this game.
1: I do. Ben Affleck, I have money problems.
3: He actually paid $9.5 million for Jennifer Lopez's ring. Kanye West dropped $4 million for Kim's ring. Rich, which costs more? A ticket to a FIFA World Cup final, as they have begun today, or a ticket to the Super Bowl?
5: Oh, first of all, I want to say hello to my mom, my dad, my friend Lenora in the morning show that I work for in Phoenix.
3: Respect.
5: I'm going to say higher.
3: That's not the question. Please listen to the question. You know what? You get it wrong. Sorry, you're out. Sorry, if you're not listening to the question, you can't get that correct. I will tell you, if you were listening, tickets to the Super Bowl actually cost more than the FIFA World Cup final. Peyton, over to you. Who spent more on their actual wedding? Kim Kardashian and Chris Humphries or Beyonce and Jay-Z?
6: I'm going to say Bay and Jay-Z.
3: Bay and Jay did spend less than Kim and Chris. Sorry. Dang, I got you really excited there for a second.
6: Oh, I should have known.
3: Kim Kardashian and Chris Humphries spent $10 million on their wedding. Bay and Jay's was only $5 million. A budget wedding for them.
5: $5 million.
3: A budget wedding for those billionaires. April, this is leaving you in a really, really great spot to win those Ed Sheeran tickets. Okay, because Peyton only has 1 point. Rich only has 1 point. Jonjay has 0 points.
4: So he sucks at this game.
3: All you have to do is get this answer correct, and you're going to see Ed Sheeran. Okay. Who paid more for their mansion, Mark Zuckerberg or your average NBA rookie?
7: You know what? I feel like it's Mark Zuckerberg, but I'm going to go NBA because I feel like
3: go with your gut.
7: Thinking that, so.
3: Go with your gut.
7: Okay, Mark Zuckerberg.
3: Mark Zuckerberg is correct. His Palo Alto compound alone cost over $30 million. And since with your gut on that, April, you are our winner. Wow. April's going to Ed Sheeran.
1: What a great game. April will set you up. You get Ed Sheeran tickets. Hold on the line.
7: Thank
1: you. You got it. Thanks for listening. Hold on the line.
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0: Brittany, good morning.
2: Good morning.
0: All right, you're playing for Ed Sheeran tickets.
2: Yes, I'm so excited.
0: All right, I hope you know your movies.
3: It's summer blockbuster movie trivia. Oh. Brittany, just answer the questions right for points, and you will win. John Jay, who is only character in Star Wars to wield a purple lightsaber?
0: Mace Windu.
3: Mace Windu is correct. Kyle Unfug.
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3: In Finding Nemo, Kyle, who lives at the address 42 Wallaby Way?
5: P. Sherman!
3: That is correct! That's how you do it. Peyton, you ever see that Blair Witch Project movie?
4: Oh, a long time ago, yeah.
3: What state was the Blair Witch Project filmed and set in? What state?
4: Okay, so it was in the woods and it's creepy. It's good in Nebraska.
3: It is not Nebraska. Anybody want to steal it? I gave you a ding anyway. Why did you do that? That was wrong.
4: Give me the point.
3: You can't have the point. Looking for Maryland. Okay. No. Okay, you can have some help with this one because I think this one's tough, Brittany. What 2007 thriller starring Shia LaBeouf shares a name with a Rihanna song?
2: Oh, Disturbia.
3: Disturbia. That's how you do it.
5: Good job, Britt.
3: Our next little section we call crappy sequels and prequels. So I'm going to play you part of the movie, and you got to tell me what crappy sequel this is part of. John Jay, we start with you.
6: Then get ready for another term at Rydell High with Michelle Pfeiffer and Maxwell Caulfield.
7: Cool rider. Cool rider.
0: That's Grease 2.
3: That is Grease 2.
0: Oh, also starring Maxwell Caulfield.
3: That is correct. Kyle.
0: I know that whole soundtrack.
3: Oh, you do?
0: I know the whole soundtrack.
3: Reproduction.
5: Why does that not surprise me?
3: All right, Kyle, your turn.
8: Merry Christmas to all and to all good night.
9: Good night.
8: Mr. Prescott.
10: At your service.
8: Boy, am I glad to see you.
10: Perhaps we should call the police.
11: Bigger house, better baddies. Yeah. Bigger and better laughs. A Wonderful World of Disney major motion picture world.
5: The Santa Claus.
3: I'll give you a hint.
5: The Grinch.
3: It follows the McAllister family.
5: Home Alone 7.
3: It is Home Alone.
0: Steal.
3: You want to steal? Go ahead, Brittany.
2: No, I was going to say Home Alone.
3: Yeah, which one?
2: But I don't know, New York?
3: No, Home Alone 4.
2: Oh, four.
3: I'll give you a point for that one anyway. Okay, Peyton, this one is all you.
12: I've been waiting 40 years for this. They called themselves Ghostbusters. According to these hacks, they saved the world. No eyewitnesses. And who is found to carry the torch? Descendants of Egon Spengler.
4: So, it's a Ghostbusters movie, but I think the most recent one was a hit, right? So I'm going to say Ghostbusters 2.
3: It is not Ghostbusters 2, I'm sorry. It is Ghostbusters Frozen Kingdom, which is actually the third one.
4: Okay.
5: So random.
3: Fourth one. Okay, over to you, Brittany. This is yours.
9: When I was a teenager, a trickster demon terrorized our entire family and tried to force me to marry him.
2: Oh, I got it.
3: You got it. Go ahead.
2: Beetlejuice
3: is actually the name of the movie. You said it three times, but I'll stick it to you.
4: That movie.
3: It's terrible.
4: No, it was not.
2: I like it.
4: Jenna Ortega and Winona Ryder together are fabulous.
3: All right, John Jay, what A24 film was released in 2022? A24 coming after you for a cop role in a movie, right? And won Best Picture at the Academy Awards.
0: 2022, you said? A24?
3: 2022,
0: A24 film. Like a name of an actor? I don't know the people who make the movies. I don't know.
3: The one movie of the year for the Oscars.
0: It's like called Simple Time, Simple Place, Separate Washing. It was something like one of those names.
3: You're close.
0: I know. I don't know.
3: Anybody want to steal that
4: Everything,
3: one?
4: Everything, Everywhere, All at Once.
3: There you go. Peyton with the points. Yeah. Kyle, who directed Kill Bill?
5: Your mom. Just
3: kidding. Actually, I'm going to give you a point for that. That's funny.
5: Isn't it Quentin Tarantino?
3: It is 2 points. Yes. Peyton, what did Zach Galifianakis call the baby in The Hangover?
4: Mike.
3: No.
4: Josh.
0: Carlos.
3: Carlos is correct.
4: Oh, that's right.
3: And for you, let's do one more here, Brittany. What is Lightning McQueen's number in Cars?
2: Oh, I know it's 94.
3: 94. 5. 93. 95. Woo-hoo! That's good enough for a win and blockbuster movie trivia. So we were doing all of the really bad prequels or in sequels.
2: Mm-hmm. Oh.
3: And I have a few extra if you want to take a shot at one of them, because I think this is really hard. Try this one.
2: Okay.
7: All right, we're passing 50,000 feet.
13: Time to get ready, boys. We're in outer space.
3: So it's a car.
0: Fast and Furious, one of those. Fast and Furious 10.
3: It is Fast and Furious 9. And just out of curiosity, John Jay and Kyle, I think you guys will get this one. I don't think anybody else will.
6: Universal Pictures invites you to a world before time, before America's favorite Stone Age family was a family.
5: Flintstones 2.
3: That's right. It's the prequel.
2: Flintstones.
3: Yeah, you guys got it.
2: Oh, the new one. Yeah.
3: Good job. I didn't think anybody's going to get that one.
0: That's it? Oh. One more?
3: Well, there's one that Noah put on here, but I've never seen the first one.
0: Well, let's see. Let's see if we can guess. Right.
3: Yeah, let's see if you can get it.
14: Please, come in.
15: I'm a hugger, Mom.
16: Hey, whoa! You
17: scared me.
16: You're acting kind of weird, and you're pissing me off.
18: There's something wrong with Dylan.
19: Get down. That is not a toy.
16: I really don't like your attitude, sister.
19: I'm supposed to be scared of some 8-year-old little boy. Look like a little girl.
0: Child's Play? Is it a Child's Play one?
3: It's not even scary.
4: Like Scary Movie?
3: No, it's not even scary. It's a Lifetime movie. I've never seen the first one, but Noah said you guys would all know it.
4: What is it?
3: Adopted 2.
0: Never heard of it.
5: How would we all know that?
3: That's why it wasn't an actual clue. I'm like, yeah, put it up there. I'll see if anybody knows it, but I don't think anybody would know that one.
0: Brittany, we're gonna set you up. We're setting you up with Ed Sheeran tickets. Thanks for playing.
2: Awesome. Thank you so much. 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

0: same. Z100 with John Jay and Rich in the morning. Let's go.
1: We got a couple cool features to get a hold of us. Obviously, the text line and calling us, but you can also leave us a message on our drunk dial hotline, which is 602-888-1933. And another feature is on the free iHeartRadio app. You just tap the microphone. It's called the talkback. And then what we do is we gather some of them, and then Nick goes through them and only patches through the funny ones. We're hearing them all for the first time ever. What do we got, Rich?
2: I need something from you, please. Please, please tell me what Jason Derulo smells like.
1: He was in here a while ago.
3: Do you remember what he smells like?
4: I don't remember
3: a distinct smell.
1: I thought he smelled a lot like Jason Derulo and Jesus.
4: Like cocoa butter?
1: Yeah.
4: Maybe.
3: I don't know. I can't pick anything out. He didn't smell bad.
4: No, he didn't.
5: Hi, John, Jane, Rich. Me and my mom have been listening to you guys since you guys started the show. We love your show. Bye.
6: Nice. I mean, he sounds awful young. We started the show, unless he's talking about just this morning.
7: This is Dewey from Albuquerque, New Mexico. I believe they say God bless you when you sneeze because your heart stops for a second.
1: Thank you, Dewey.
8: Hey, John, Jay, and Rich. I heard you hear you guys talk about places you banned from. I'm pretty sure I got banned from Topgolf. I was trying to impress this girl with my swing. I forgot that golf and baseball are different, and I launched the club farther than the ball. Like, it flew 2 bays over, landed near a kid's birthday party, and the people that worked there, the employees, they walked over and they're just disappointed in me. They're just shaking their heads, and I'm pretty sure I can't go back there. So, whatever.
1: Yeah, that's. I mean, I thought he was throwing it out into the Topgolf golf course. I was like, well, that probably happens a lot, but to make it flip and go sideways.
6: Yeah, almost landed at a kid's party.
1: Yeah. Yikes.
9: Good morning from Casa Grande. This is Melinda. Hey, John Jay, you have ruined songs for me, or actually you've made songs funner. So I'm listening to The Weeknd, and all I can hear him say now is how he's fartless. It's killing me. Just wanted to share. I hope you guys have a great week. Love you. Bye.
6: He needs more fiber.
1: The Weeknd is fartless. That's so funny.
10: Morning, gang. So I just started watching Landman yesterday. And all I gotta say is,

0: He's good.
1: Have a good day, guys.
0: Maybe he wants to join my humming band.
2: His little chuckle at the very end. He's all
0: I was in Los Angeles a week or so ago, and outside my hotel, because you know LA, it's all they post them movies and stuff. Yeah. It was friggin' Landman poster.
3: Oh yeah,
0: and I was just like, that's so cool.
2: You can't not do it.
0: I can't. This is the best theme song in a long time.
3: It's really simple,
0: but gorgeous. So good. Landman. All right. It's streaming now on Paramount Plus. All right. It's John Jane Rich. That's Drunk Dad Line.
4: Z100.

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1: Today's Dylan's birthday. When you call our radio show, Dylan answers the phone.
2: Yay, and Dylan's Dylan.
1: A woman. D-Y-L-L-A-N. Dylan. And today for Dylan's birthday, she brought her boyfriend in, Max. Hello, Max.
3: Hey, how's it going?
1: Hey, so tell Dylan is, we put her somewhere else in a soundproof room so she can't hear us talk to you. Oh, Dylan, you got to turn around. Oh, she can't hear me. No, she's ducking down. Turn around and turn down the volume so she can't see us. Okay, good. We can see her. She can't see us. Okay. So we wanted to ask you a couple questions. How long you guys been dating?
3: We've been dating over a year and a half.
4: Oh, yeah. You guys knew each other pretty well then.
3: Oh, yeah. Yeah, we're close.
4: We'll just see about that.
1: Where'd you guys meet?
3: We met at school on a blind date to her sorority formal. One of her sorority sisters knocked at my door and asked, hey, do you want to go to Kappa Formal? And I was like, yeah, with who? And Dylan Brownell. And she didn't show me a picture or anything, so I had to look her up. And then, yeah, blind date.
1: What school?
3: Santa Clara University.
1: She's a Kappa?
3: Yeah.
1: I didn't know that. My wife's a Kappa.
2: Oh, fun. No way. Yeah. They could do the secret handshake.
1: Oh, yeah, they have a whole thing. How about that? Look at, I mean, I've been working with, how long has she worked here? A year?
2: Yeah, almost over a year.
1: I didn't know.
5: No, I don't think it's been a year yet. I think it's almost. It's coming up on a year though. It's our first birthday with Dylan.
2: That's right.
4: So. Oh, okay. That's true.
1: So we are going to play a little game. All right. So we're going to see how well you guys know each other.
3: Let's do it.
1: So we'll ask you some questions, and then we'll bring her in and see if she can answer them.
4: Yeah. The only real rule is that you just have to have an answer. You can't say I don't know.
3: Got it. Have to come
4: up with something. So question number one: what was the biggest fight you two have ever had about?
3: So I live in San Francisco. There's a bunny cafe that she wanted to go to that I didn't want to go to.
4: A bunny cafe?
3: Yes. That was probably the biggest.
4: So the bunny cafe fight.
1: Like rabbits?
3: Yeah.
1: Like you go there and drink coffee and there's rabbits?
3: Yes.
5: And you Why didn't you want to go, Max?
2: I want to go.
5: It's bunnies.
4: Are you afraid of bunnies?
3: Maybe a little bit.
4: Yeah, I get it. I don't like ducks.
5: They do have beady eyes.
3: Really? Okay. Thank you for making me feel better about that.
5: They have scary eyes sometimes.
2: I'm with Dylan on this one. She wanted the bunny.
3: I feel like it's just... the animal cafe thing, unsanitary, in my opinion.
4: And birds are weird, too.
1: All right, so biggest fight I've ever gotten into is bunny cafe. Okay, next.
4: What would you say is Dylan's most annoying quality?
3: She doesn't have any annoying qualities.
1: Lame. She does. I got five of them I can say right now.
4: You don't get bothered that she doesn't answer the phone faster?
3: You know, so we're doing like the long distance thing. She doesn't like to call on the phone. So that she's a big texter.
4: So she won't talk on the phone. She prefers to text.
3: She'd rather text.
4: And you find that annoying. You want to talk.
3: I'd rather call.
4: Okay. What is the favorite date that you've ever gone on together?
3: That's a really good one. I don't know if this counts as like a date, but we did like a weekend trip to like not quite Flagstaff, but just south of Flagstaff. Got a cabin and did like a weekend cabin during the winter.
4: Very good. If you could change one thing about Dylan, what would it be?
1: Other than the obvious.
2: What's the obvious? You're so lame.
1: That's the bit. You see that trend?
5: Yeah. Kadeem did that to me. Annoying.
3: I wish that she lived closer to me.
4: Okay. And one more here. Tell us something about Dylan that most people don't know.
3: Oh, God. I think her mom is tuned in. I'm scared to say something that's going to get me in trouble.
4: Oh, hey, no.
2: Don't say something that's going to get you in trouble.
4: But go ahead and say something that's going to get you in trouble.
1: Who said I love you first?
3: Oh, that was me.
1: Lame.
5: No, it's not lame.
3: I'm just kidding. Be a man. I feel like that is the man thing to do.
1: When was your first kiss?
3: The night of the blind date.
1: Did you ask first? Did you do one of those like it's very politically correct now, especially in the movies? Politically erect.
3: We had had some tequila,
1: and then you said
3: during the night.
1: Did you say, "Can I kiss you"?
3: She wanted to kiss me. So
1: okay, ooh,
4: of course.
1: Okay. Can Dylan come in the studio? By the way, it's Dylan's. How old is Dylan today?
3: Dylan is 23.
1: Okay, you're right. All right, you're right.
6: Hi, everyone.
4: Hello.
1: Now, Max, why wouldn't you be a gentleman and stand up and let her sit? That's Mark Demerit.
3: Someone.
1: Demerit.
3: Never mind.
1: Demerit, you can still stand.
6: I know, you're right.
1: All right. You ready, Rich?
4: Okay, yeah.
1: You ready? We asked
4: you're
1: it. First of all, happy birthday.
6: Thank you.
1: Have you opened any of our presents yet?
6: I haven't yet. I was going to wait until after.
1: So by the way, I didn't know you were together. A Kappa.
6: Yes, I was a Kappa.
1: My wife Blake's a Kappa.
6: Oh, my sister.
1: Yeah. All right. Go ahead, Rich.
4: What did he say, Dylan, was the biggest fight that you guys ever had about?
6: Biggest fight?
4: Mm-hmm.
6: I feel like we don't get in fights.
4: That was not his answer. He had an answer.
6: Oh, you had an answer?
4: He brought up the Bunny Cafe, that he did not want to go to the Bunny Cafe.
6: Oh, yeah, it was the Bunny Cafe.
1: Okay,
6: yeah.
1: Next question.
4: All right, what did he say was your most annoying quality, Dylan?
6: I snore.
4: Oh.
1: What did he say? I forgot what he said.
4: He said that you'd rather text than talk on the phone.
6: That's true, actually.
4: Now, what did he say was his favorite date ever with you?
6: Oh, maybe the one that we went to. Our first date was at this Italian place in Santa Clara. That was a really sweet one. We also just went on a mini golf date, so that was really fun, too. No, right? We're not doing good in this game.
4: No, he liked the trip the flag.
6: Oh, yeah.
4: Or whoever was around flag.
6: Yes.
4: And he said, we asked him if he could change one thing about you, what would it be?
6: That I'm closer.
4: That's the one you got right.
6: Yes. Correct. Yes.
1: Who said I love you first?
6: He did.
1: What is his biggest tattoo regret?
6: Tattoo regret?
1: Mm-hmm.
6: Oh, there's one on his hand that he has like a stick and poke. That he got a long time ago, and he thought that it would only be there for like 6 months to a year, but it's still there.
1: What's the tattoo mean on his forearm?
6: The Saturn one?
1: Yeah, what's that mean to him?
6: What does it mean to him? There's a SZA song called Saturn. Oh,
5: such a
1: and
5: good
1: song. Why, and that's why
6: and
1: he got
6: I
1: the tattoo.
6: I put him on to SZA.
1: So he loves
6: sing, but and he loves SZA, so I think that's the significance.
1: Are there any more?
4: Well, we asked him to tell something about you that most people don't know.
6: Oh, what did he say? Am I supposed to guess what he said?
1: Mm-hmm.
6: That most people don't know? That I snore.
1: What's the one thing that bothers him the most about your parents?
6: About my parents?
1: Mm-hmm.
6: Maybe that I still live with them and I don't live on my own. No, in San Francisco.
1: What did he say bothers you the most about his parents?
6: I love his parents, so I don't know what. Let's see, what could bother me? Well, maybe when he was living with them, you know, mm-hmm. it's always nice to have your own space,
1: mm-hmm.
6: but that's all I can think of. I love Kelly.
1: What was
4: the first name?
1: What was the
6: girl.
1: Biggest punishment he got as a kid when he
6: biggest
1: got in trouble?
6: Punishment.
1: Yeah.
6: Well, he was the oldest brother, so I don't know if he like was the one getting in too much trouble. I feel like he was kind of, he was giving the discipline if there was any to
1: ooh,
6: the younger brothers. Yeah.
1: How many brothers does he have?
6: Two.
1: All right on. Oh, yes. Good people.
4: Yeah, they're cute
1: right,
4: together.
1: Cute.
4: You may continue to date.
2: Happy birthday, Dylan.
1: If you want to see what Dylan's boyfriends look like, I put a picture of him on my stories because he looks exactly like Willem Dafoe, the actor Willem Dafoe.
6: He does. A younger, cuter version.
1: It's unbelievable, actually. All right, nice job, you guys. Great, and happy birthday.
0: Call now. 877-937-1047. 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
1: Kiana, good morning.
2: Hi.
1: Hi, what's going on?
2: So I went on a date with this guy last week, and I was really excited because he's hot. Like, he's really, really freaking hot. And he was like a gentleman. He held the door open for me. It was great. But about 10 minutes in, I noticed that he starts almost every sentence saying, "Well, as a man, I just feel..." Like, even when he talks about women, he had literally said, "Well, as a man, I just feel like all women should do this, and how women are supposed to just be, you know, led by the men 100%. And when the food comes, he literally says, you know, when the date first started, he literally said, "Well, as a man, I really don't do appetizers."
3: That's a hot take.
2: What does that even mean? I didn't even know how to react to that, because at first I thought maybe it was a bit, or like he was joking or something. But no, I had no idea what that meant. And by the time the entrees, like dinner came, I was just like, this is ridiculous. I'm just, you know, ready for it to be over, because I was so ready for him to stop talking the entire time.
3: That's
2: it. Like, as a man, I don't do, yeah.
3: It must be a vocal crutch. Like, we all have those. In fact, we've pointed them out on the show many, many times. Maybe that's his go-to phrase to make him sound cooler on a date.
4: I don't know. I feel like as a man is giving, like, as your insecurity, like... You know what I mean? Like, you know how sometimes men can be a little insecure in their masculinity?
3: Sometimes.
5: I kind of feel like he failed the tofu test without the tofu.
4: Right. Oh, yes. So, that's literally what you were talking about.
5: Yeah.
1: Here's how in my scenario, how this played out, why he did that. So with that one date, one and done, right? You're not going to see him again. You don't want to see him again.
2: Oh, no. Just because I think it's kind of weird at this point. He said it so much. Like, literally, I'm not even kidding. Almost every single sentence started with "as a man." I almost started to think we were in like a business interview or something. It was weird.
1: Okay.
2: It was really weird.
1: So here's what I think happened, and this is just in my own brain. He's with his buddies hanging out at the apartment. I got this date with this girl. They do whatever. It was a fantasy football league bet payoff. All right, well, then you go on this date. Everything you say has to be "as a man." Like, it sounds like you lost the bet. Like, right. Like, it sounds too much. "As a man, I don't do appetizers." Oh, "As a man, I'd like to have the steak." "As a man."
4: But I feel like you would follow up on your date after with that and say, "Hey, just so you know, this is what happened.
1: Maybe 2 weeks, maybe the bet." Cause some of these fantasy football bets, like, I know my son lost and he hasn't paid his off yet. I know some of them get pretty intricate where you got to be like, "Here's the deal. So you do this, this, this." And then 3 weeks later, you can tell her it was a bet. Or something. I don't know, because it makes no sense to me why someone would say that.
4: Wait, Kyle, can you explain what the tofu test was again?
5: So the tofu test was like, you bring a dude to dinner and you suggest tofu as part of the meal. And his attitude towards tofu, if he's like, "Oh, that's a weak food because it's plant-based," he's like overly masculine. He has like more of the like traditional manly masculine views.
4: Okay.
5: And if he's open to it and is like, "Oh, sure, tofu, that's a, I mean, if you want, that's great," then he's like more open to like more modern views.
4: Checks out. So as a man equals failed tofu.
5: I would think like the "as a man" comment would mean he denied the tofu.
4: Right.
3: He denied appetizers in general.
5: It's a little too much.
3: You're definitely not gonna get tofu in there.
5: And just appetizers, like, wow, it's like he not only failed the tofu test, he just failed all kinds of tests.
2: Exactly.
1: Well, Kiana, thanks for calling in and sharing that bizarre date with us.
3: As a show, thank you for calling us.
1: All right, have a great day.
2: Thank you.
1: Thank you. C100.

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1: Time for horoscopes, Peyton's predictions. What's the vibe, Peyton?
2: I'm letting you know what your zodiac sign thinks is a personality trait.
1: We have a Gemini on the phone, I believe. Good morning, Viola.
3: Good morning.
1: What's your sign?
3: Gemini.
2: Okay, so Geminis. Geminis, you guys think that being chaotic is your personality trait? You like kind of disappear for 3 days. You come back with a new hobby and a story that sounds made up. It's not a personality. It's kind of like your software update that you got every now and then.
3: That is true.
1: All right, Viola, have a great day.
3: I love it. Thank you. Bye.
1: Hello, Tasha. What's your sign?
4: Hey, it's your favorite Libra.
5: This call is being recorded.
1: Oh, Tasha's recording it. How awesome. You could also just get it on the podcast later, but that's good. That's cool. What's going on? What's your sign?
4: But you know what? See, I'm a bus driver, and sometimes I can't always hit, I can't always get it.
2: I love it. Well, I'm going to tell you, Libras, what you guys think is your personality trait. Libras, you guys think having good taste is your personality trait. You can't just like something. You guys have to curate it. Every decision feels like you're judging for an award show.
4: Yes, and every time I walk out the house, I am fabulous.
2: Yes, I bet that's true.
1: All right, Tasha, have a great day. Thanks for calling in.
4: You too. Thank you.
2: Bye.
1: All right, let's go Pisces.
2: Rich, Pisces think being an empath is a personality trait. Every mood in a 5-mile radius somehow affects you. And at this point, you are collecting emotions like they're Pokemon cards.
6: That's right. We're like emotional radios.
2: But that is not your personality trait. I don't know why you keep saying it. Just kidding.
1: Let's go with Leos.
2: Yeah, Leos. Leos think that being attractive is a personality trait. We mentioned a compliment that we got 3 weeks ago like it was breaking news. Nobody loves a Leo more than a Leo.
1: How about Virgos?
2: John Jay, you guys think having your stuff together is a personality trait. We all know your calendar is an absolute mess, even though you've brought it up 17 times.
1: Yeah, my calendar's a mess. All right.
6: 18 times.
1: If we missed your sign, they're all posted on our website, johnjayandrich.com.
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0: John Jay and Rich on C100.
1: So listen to this. And I'm going to be very vulnerable here. I got a DM yesterday from a guy asking me if he could buy pictures of my wife's feet for $50.
2: Okay. I would actually imagine that you get messages like that quite often.
1: You know what? This is on my own Instagram, like on the Unfug Foot Instagram. I get that all day. They, you know, for your feet, Peyton's feet, my wife's feet, and I pretty much ignore it on that one because you guys aren't down for it. So, but I said to my wife yesterday, I posted a video of my dog Charlie jumping in the pool, and I was in

0: He paints feet, my wife's feet, and I pretty much ignore it on that one because you guys aren't down for it. So, but I said to my wife yesterday, I posted a video of my dog Charlie jumping in the pool, and I was in it was I was filming him, and I get a DM, and this guy goes, "I'll give you $50 if you can send me some pictures of your wife's feet in the pool, like wet in the pool." I'm like, "Done deal."
1: So I said, "Done deal."
0: Yeah. So I said to Blake, "I go, Blake, I got to get these pictures."
1: She's
0: like,
1: $50.
0: She's like, "Okay." So he wanted them from the point of view of like the bottoms of her, so you can see her soles, right? So I get in the sauna. She comes to the sauna, and she's not like she has to like I have to tell her exactly what to do. I was take pictures of this guy wanted video, and I'm like, "Blake, yeah, turn around. Blake, yeah, turn around." And I'm like, "No, I'm out of breath. I'm trying to, because it's 10 feet deep, the pool, right?" So I'm like, "Yeah," and then I'm like, so I go to grab on the ledge so that I can breathe, and my phone falls.
2: No.
0: All the way down to the bottom. Now I'm freaking Jacques Cousteau, Titanic, going down to the bottom to get my phone. And I get my phone, and I get out of the pool. I do everything. I dry it up, and it was charged already, and the charge just starts going down, down, down. And I go to plug it in, and it says that thing where it says
2: water detected.
0: Yes, mm-hmm. And then it says let your phone dry. So I pick a dryer, air dryer, whatever, hair dryer, and I'm trying to dry it, and then keep plugging it in, and nothing works. So then I it's down to 5% now, and I'm like, "Oh man, but hopefully it'll be fine tomorrow morning." But then I had to
3: put it in a bag of rice.
0: No, I didn't. I was watching the Knicks game, and I was like, "It should be fine." So then I have this portable charger that a friend of mine gave me, and I go, "I wonder if you know the kind that you set on top of the charger." Mm-hmm. So I set it on top of that charger, and it's charging. It charges that way. So I'm like, "Okay," so I can get some juice out of it that way. But then I got to charge the portable charger. You follow me?
1: Yeah.
0: And the portable charger is the new iPhone charger. My iPhone.
1: USB-C.
0: My iPhone is the old charger.
1: Thunderbolt.
0: So it was like, so I was able to charge it. And then while I was watching the game, but then the phone got really, really hot. And I was going to let it charge overnight. And I thought my house would catch on fire. So I didn't. So I turned off my phone, woke up this morning and turned on the phone and tried to charge it. Now it wouldn't even work. It didn't even say detected. It just doesn't work. It doesn't charge. So I've been charging it up on the mobile one, which is Rich's now. So now I got a full charge. I'm at like 70% now. Rich is charging my mobile charger, so
3: like, you don't have to ask for more than $50.
0: Yeah, I know.
3: The most it's going to cost you like $2,000.
0: What a great idea! I got to tell the foot people, I need you.
2: Yeah,
1: here we go. I need a new camera for a better phone, so I can take better pictures of better feet for you. So here is my wish list. I need a new iPhone.
2: I'm sure they would appreciate the phone upgrade.
3: Oh my God. Your camera's
0: better. But it's so frustrating.
1: Yeah. On a side note, I'm impressed that you have your own charger. Normally you ask me for mine. So already.
0: No, somebody gave it to me at the gym.
3: Like to borrow or
0: no, they gave it to me. My friend Pierre.
3: What a great gift.
0: Yeah, well, I was charging it on a wall like normal. And he goes, "Hey, I got this charger. Why don't you take it?" I was like, "Great." I've used it a couple times.
1: Oh, those are the best too, the anchors. That's what Scott Fisher uses.
3: It's like a wireless charger.
0: Oh, yeah. But then when you put it in your pocket, I mean, my battery's always running low anyway. So anyway, it's just, it's really inconvenient. You know?
3: Maybe just say no.
0: And I go to Blake. I'm like, "Way to go, Blake."
3: Yeah, it's her
0: fault. Like, "Where you go?"
1: I go, can't
0: you just be natural? No. So with the 5% battery,
1: yeah.
0: I sent him to the guy.
1: Nice.
0: I sent him to the guy, and then he sends me back, "These are amazing. Thank you." I'm like, "Hey, you have no idea what I went through. I need you. Right. I need more money."
3: And then he's going to say, "Not my problem."
0: Wouldn't that be funny? I would try to raise money on unfugged feet to get a new phone.
1: Yeah, he's going to send you like an underwater GoPro for more shots to be more prolific.
3: Yeah, if you're going to start doing stuff like that at home, you need to get some of those flippers.
0: Like I have a whole aquatic set just to take pictures of wet feet.
3: Yeah, and you need one of those cases that you can put your phone in case you do drop it. No big deal.
1: Yes. Here are my scuba requirements for my next photo.
0: But the anxiety of the phone falling in the pool and getting like wet is so terrible.
1: I thought they were kind of water resistant like that they could stay under for a little bit.
0: Well, it still works.
3: That's why they
0: say
3: water resistant, but not waterproof.
1: But it's not working great.
0: It still works. It just doesn't charge.
1: Yeah, I mean that's a problem.
0: Anyway, yeah, so I'm going to raise money for that.
4: This

0: Wake up. John Jay and Rich on Z100.
1: What's up, Tyler?
2: What's up, y'all? So I matched with this girl on Hinge who said she was super competitive. And, you know, I thought she meant like a fun competitive, like a, you know, kind of just really ribbing each other. But this chick, like we went to go and play putt-putt, right? I even told her I'm not good at putt-putt. She treated putt-putt like it was the Olympics or something. Mm-hmm. It was, she'd keep trash talking me after every hole. Like not in a fun way either, kind of like mean, you know? And then she would just be over celebratory for her stuff too. She'd be doing, I don't know, like Tiger Woods fist pumps and stuff. And literally asking strangers to watch her shots, like bringing other people in on it. And at some point I accidentally got a hole in one, and she wasn't even cool with like me getting a dub on it. Like she goes, she said, what did she say? Like I'm ruining the integrity of the game. She was going hard on like even the concept of golf just because I like made a lucky shot. And I know it was bad because at one point I overheard some kid and his like parents, maybe it was like 10 or something, but he whispered to his dad. He goes, "I think the lady hates him."
3: Oh, no.
2: I was just like, "Oh my god!"
4: She must have brothers.
1: That's such a bummer. It's like I love trash talk and having fun like that, but then to like be serious about it. Right. I mean, if you're having a real competitive game, if you're golfing for real, if you're playing a sport, if you're doing whatever, but if you're on a date, you're having fun putt-putt, especially putt-putt golf, just have fun. Like, I remember we went to that one putt-putt place that we've talked about. We did a function up there. It was up north.
3: Popstroke?
1: Maybe that's it, where it was, like, dark and fun lights, and it's a cute little indoor putt-putt golf thing. I don't know what it's called.
3: Popstroke.
1: But I went there with my wife and my kids, and we played, and I was trash-talking, and then my wife gets a hole-in-one, and she beats everybody, and she's got her arms up. She's like, yeah, in your face. That's fun. You know, but to, like, not enjoy, like I enjoyed her getting a hole in one. It's fun, you know, like we play backgammon every weekend, my wife and I, and when I beat her, I love it and I rub it in her face. And if she beats me, she's just like, oh, whatever, you know. But like to be for real angry, like I'm not really angry, you know what I mean?
3: Right.
1: It's so weird to really be like
3: that. I know.
4: So do you guys have was that it? No more dates after that?
2: I don't think I want to go on another day. It was not fun.
4: Yeah,
2: I
4: mean, yeah.
2: It's putt-putt supposed to be fun.
4: Maybe we need to pull her out of that setting. Mm-hmm. You would think like a Dave and Buster's or something like that that's all you do is you're getting to know each other and have fun. You would think that's all that would be.
1: Take her somewhere. Why don't you take her some and do something that you know for sure you would win no matter what? Like weightlifting. Go weightlifting with
5: her. Until she comes out, she's like, actually, I used to be a professional weightlifter.
6: In your face.
1: Yeah. Oh, you can't lift 400 pounds?
5: Squat, huh?
1: See how she handles it. All right, dude. Well, thanks for calling in.
2: Yeah, thanks for taking the call.
1: Yeah, have a great day.
0: Call John, Jay, and Rich right now.
7: 877-937-1047. John, Jay, and Rich are so funny.
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0: Okay, Monday it is. If you want to increase your intelligence, you might think hitting the books is the best way to get there. Well, that wouldn't hurt, but I'll tell you about one sport you can play that might help too. I should play it later this hour.
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0: This is Portland's number one hit music station, Z100. So you guys influence my weekend too much. You told me on Friday to watch Crash, the documentary about a teenage girl who ran full speed, right, into a building.
1: I watched
0: and
1: that.
0: Sadly, she did not, well, not sadly, she didn't die, but the kids, the boyfriend and the boyfriend's friend did not make it in this crash, and it is difficult to watch.
1: It really
0: is. Question in this whole docu-series, right, from, or is it, it's just one
1: It's a movie, or it's a
0: Yeah, it's a movie, yeah, it's like 90 minutes. Was, did she do it on purpose? And I, you told me that going into it.
1: Right.
0: And it's amazing how much footage they have from the cop cams. They have so much footage of everything that went down from those body cams.
1: Yep.
0: But man, I don't want to give it away. I mean, it was in the news. But I could not sleep after watching that. Thank you, Sissany. Thank you very much.
1: But you were entertained.
0: I'm entertained is not the right word. I was puzzled by the entire thing. And actually, at the beginning, I wasn't quite sure. And then as it evolved, I formed an opinion, which I will tell you after more people watch it. But wow, that was a very intense documentary.
1: Why don't you watch Off Campus? It's very light.
0: So I did.
1: It's very bright.
0: You guys controlled my entire weekend. I had to cancel all of my dates from Hinge because of you.
1: Oh, wow.
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1: If you're going to play one sport, I think you might want to consider playing this one sport. It's going to make you, they say, smarter than any other sport. I'll t-

0: This is Portland's number one hit music station, Z100. Quote of the day. What's your sport?
1: You play volleyball at the beach? You into the pickleball? Biking a little bit? Studies have shown that this sport improves your brain function more than any other sport. And that sport is ping pong.
0: Ping?
2: Is it?
1: Yep. Ooh. Marty Supreme knows, right? Ping pong, it promotes healthy brain blood flow and stimulates the cerebellum and the thought centers in the frontal lobes. I mean, I had a ping pong table in the basement when I was growing up in Atlanta. I had no idea the intellectual, you know, growth I could have achieved by playing it, so I didn't really play it that much. Ping pong, It is amazing to watch the pros play ping pong, but it's not, I'm not so great at it. My ball never hits the table.
2: No. And would this just work with ping pong, or would pickleball fall into this category? Perhaps air hockey?
1: They don't say that.
2: Air hockey?
1: I don't think air hockey
2: and
1: falls
2: air hockey
1: term.
2: Is like the same thing. The ball's going back and forth.
1: No, wait a minute. Air hockey, you just hit it one way.
3: Yeah.
2: No.
1: You don't go back and forth.
2: Yeah, you do. You go to the other side.
1: What's the one I played with? It's on sand and you shoot it down the long bowling alley?
2: Oh, it's shuffleboard.
1: All right, well,
2: no.
1: Today's quote, a mistake that makes you humble is better than an achievement that makes you arrogant.
4: You're on air.
1: It's Ryan Seacrest here. 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
1: All right, check this. 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Who do you share that with? Can you share it with your partner?
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0: This is Z100.
1: I think we need to give some guidance. It looks like here. Mary Ann is on the phone. How are you?
2: I'm okay. How are you?
1: Doing well. So you're calling for a little bit of feedback about your fiance and something he's trying to do?
2: Yes. So we just started planning our wedding, and we're pretty dead set on doing a destination wedding in Italy. But here's the thing. My fiance really wants to send out a survey to everyone we'd want to invite just to see who could make the trip. I think he has like two questions. One would be like, would you be able to make this weekend? If not, what weekend would you be able to make?
3: Oh, no.
1: I don't hate it. He's trying to include everybody.
3: You're not going
1: to
3: please everybody. And then there's going to be people coming back with all these different dates. It's going to add so much stress.
2: Yeah, I feel like I'm just going to have to make like a spreadsheet or like an Excel spreadsheet.
1: Do you want everybody to be there or not? If you do want everybody to be there, then the survey is fine, but you're going to have to determine where you move it to if everybody can't make it there. It's kind of a big ask to go to Italy for your wedding, you know?
2: Yeah, I agree.
1: It's a lot to ask for, so. But I like him trying to include. I think that's a nice first step, actually. But I talked about the stress of weddings. There's just so much stress. Don't add more stress, for sure. Don't make it more difficult than it already is going to be. I mean, you're going to be married for the rest of your life.
4: It's so worth the stress. It's worth the stress.
2: Yeah.
1: All right, Marianne. Good luck. Congratulations.
2: Thank you, guys.
1: All right, bye.
4: Good luck.
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0: Z100. What was the dream you had about me? I forgot to ask you that.
1: Okay, so it was so weird because we were all there.
0: Who?
1: We weren't all of us.
0: Who's
1: like
0: we?
1: All of us here, like our staff, but we weren't here.
0: Michaela was there?
1: Yeah, but we were on vacation. Like we weren't in the studio, but we were doing the show somewhere else. I don't know. We could have been in outer space. I have no idea.
0: Okay.
1: So you were there and you were on the phone with this girl and you were like, Tanya, I'm going to let you talk to my girlfriend and ask her whatever questions you want. And I was like, yes. So I grabbed the phone and I put it on speaker

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Take Glenn Powell and Nick Jonas. About a decade ago, long before Glenn was a household name, they were on a flight home back from Vegas that almost didn't make it. 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Search Nick Jonas to get the full story at onairwithryan.com.

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2: All right, let's go. 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I knew it. I knew you. It's number 5, Taylor.

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1: Well, the success of Midnight Sun, The Era, has taught Zara Larsson to trust her instinct and that believing in her vision pays off. 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
1: So we all gather, top five, waiting for the biggest one at number one. 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

Z100, Portland's number one hit music station. So, what bug or insect or snake are you scared of the most? I know someone that screams when they see any spider, any size, any spider, and they're fine with bees and yellow jackets, but not spiders. Yes. Then I've got, I know people that run from bees and yellow jackets. Mm-hmm.

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1: Coming up in just a second. How about the AI training where people can get paid to do their chores with a camera strapped to their forehead?
2: I'm coming down for this.
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1: Brian, so want to hit your issue here for a second. Are you calling in about messing up a tip somewhere? What happened?
2: So my girlfriend and I were getting something to eat. And you know how, like, they turn the thing around so you can tip? It's like an iPad-looking thing.
1: Yes, the machine, you put your card in, they turn it around, they got the choices, the options, yes.
2: Yes, and I meant to tip $10, but I accidentally hit the zero twice or something. Anyway, I tipped $100, and the bill was only $47. So I asked if I can redo it because I accidentally tipped too much, obviously. Because it already went through, it was just a hassle, so they had to cancel it and everything. It just took a whole while to sort of fix. Yeah. Anyway, my girlfriend is so mad at me, and she said it was humiliating, and the server was mad at me. $147 for two sandwiches and salads. I'm sorry, but that's not my budget.
1: What did you end up correcting the tip to be?
2: $10.
1: So I've been there and done that. She needs to not be so, I think, intense about this situation. If she is and little things like this bother her, that's a bigger, broader conversation we can have on Friday.
2: Yeah, I hope not. I hope that this is kind of a one-off thing, and she's usually great about it, but I think because it was time and she felt just embarrassed by it and all that. So
1: I don't think you're in the wrong, but I appreciate reaching out to us. Have a great week. All right, bro. Happy summer.
3: Why come back Friday?
1: Giving him a week to be let all these things
3: fester. Okay.
1: Yeah. But the last show we do before the end of the week. So remember, but it still has time to fester.
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0: Z100.
1: Michaela, I didn't even get to her. She got not invited to a wedding. She got an invitation. They said, you're not invited to a wedding.
2: What?
1: Yeah, I know. Next, hold on.

0: Z100.
1: So let me now bring in Michaela. Someone sent you a non-invite invitation to a wedding?
2: Yes, it was my cousin. And it looked like a wedding invitation. There was a picture of him with his fiance, and it said, "We're sorry, we'd like to invite everyone, but our venue has strict limits on the number of guests invited. Thank you so much for understanding. Check out our wedding website for more details."
1: Oh my god.
0: You don't get to come, but we want a blender.
2: Right.
3: Yeah, did they link their registry? Please tell me they did not.
2: They absolutely did.
3: Oh!
2: Yep, there was a QR code. Yeah.
0: Technically, honestly, Michaela, I wouldn't really want to go, but I'd want to be invited. You know what I mean?
2: Right.
0: Like, I wouldn't want to have to go to the wedding because it's probably on a weekend, you want to be off. But I wouldn't want to not be invited.
3: What's
0: or I wouldn't
3: point?
0: Want to be not invited and asked to give a cocktail shaker.
3: What's the point of sending that invite or that non-invite?
4: So I kind of understand this.
3: No.
0: What's
3: no.
0: the point of it? The point is to get the gift.
4: No.
0: And not have to have the space.
4: The point is to, like, address the elephant in the room that is, like, you are our family, but we only have a limited space, so we're only inviting, you know. But
0: is this a common thing? Do people send non-invite
3: I've never heard of this
0: invitations?
3: ever in my life.
2: I feel like it's a new thing.
0: My question is, do you have to get them something off their registry gift list?
2: I'm not.
4: Wow.
3: That was quick.
0: See? This drama is not toxic. It's good. All right. That was fast. Yes.
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It is Z100, Portland's number one hit music station. I'm Kelsey J, and I got your chance to win your way in to see 5 Seconds of Summer at the Moda Center on June 30th. Here's what you got to do if you want to win. Make sure you are listening to me today, right around 3:30. I'm going to have a shot for you to call in and win with Z100.

Alex Horn had an absolutely amazing performance last Friday at the Moda Center. And shout out to everyone who won their way in.

0: staying cool out there. It is Z100 Portland's number one at music station. It's Kelsey J. Yeah, currently in an extreme heat warning expected until tomorrow afternoon. Here's some tips for you. There's some missing stations that are on 24/7 at certain parks, like Normandale Park, Holiday Park, Glen Haven Park, Knott Park, Argay, Floyd Light, Lynchwood, Lenz Park, Harney Park, Powell Park, McKenna Park, tons of parks. But if you're looking for a place to cool down, a lot of these parks have 24/7 missing stations. Always a great idea. 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

first time in 53 years, the Knicks won the NBA title. It is Z100, Portland's number one NBA station. I'm Kelsey Jane. I want to say go Knicks, but I have to be honest. I just root for whatever team is winning currently in the moment. I wish everybody could win. Is that bad?

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2: 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It is Kelsey J, and I got your shot. You'll be seeing 5 seconds of summer at the Moda Center, June 30th. 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
2: 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Who am I talking to?
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2: Jeffrey, hi. Are you trying to win 5 seconds of summer tickets?
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3: Oh, my gosh. You got to be kidding me. Okay. Awesome.
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3: Awesome. Oh, my gosh. I'm speechless. Thank you.

use a little extra love in our life. So here is your friendly reminder to love each other today. 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

0: In case you haven't picked up on it by now, I am nosy. It is Z100, Portland's number one hit music station. I'm Kelsey J. Tell me, how's our dating life going?
1: I'll be really honest. We've been single for a while, and I'm sure people say I have high standards, but I just really don't want to settle. I really just don't, and it's hard out here in these cold streets. the dating streets aren't good. They're icy, and so it's just, you know, that I'm looking for a diamond in a mountain of rhinestones, so... just the way that it is.
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One thing's for certain, don't mess with Swifties. They'll come for you. Have you seen this? People are upset at this Knicks radio analyst after she called Taylor Swift a fake fan. It is Z100.

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I'm Kelsey J, and I'm talking about the iHeartRadio Music Festival presented by Capital One. 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

In just about 5 minutes, you could be $2,500 richer with Z100. 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I'm Kelsey J. And just in time, you could take the ultimate American getaway. 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Got that keyword for you here in just two songs.